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1: Let's go. 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We're live from the Sports Cage Lounge at Mosaic Stadium. It's Tegan Witko, Dave Thomas, Wes Cates, Luke Mullender with you. And we're streaming at sportscage.com and on the mighty 620 CKRM Riders and Red Blacks, 7 o'clock tonight. Let's get right down to it here, gentlemen. Okay, setting the scene. I understand that there's a few changes to the roster, but maybe we'll get to that in a little bit here. First, Dave, I know there's something burning that you wanted to bring up.
2: Something burning I wanted to bring up. Well, it's farm show night tonight, so I wanted to give everybody the keen tip that don't wear sandals in the corral. So that's a big keen tip for you tonight on farm.
1: The most important thing.
3: Yeah,
2: but,
3: that's a big one.
2: Speaking of manure, it's kind of been that kind of season for the Ottawa Red Blacks. They're 0-7 coming in, and some would say this is a trap game today. Luke, Wes, do you guys agree?
4: I don't believe in trap games. I think that when you look at the Ottawa Red Blacks, they're a team that's desperate. Wes and I, we were part of the 2011 team, man. We sucked. We were like 0-8. When you get in those situations, man, you're like a cornered raccoon in a garage, right? Like, man, you're willing to fight, scratch, and claw your way out of everything. And the reason why is it's not that you just want to get a win. It's because you want a job. You want a job moving forward, either for the Red Blacks or some other team. You got to remember that where they are right now, the Red Blacks are in week 7. We were talking about it earlier, Dave. I mean, week 9 comes up, those vets get guaranteed. If these guys don't turn it around today or next game, those vets who are getting paid a lot of money, like this is essentially the CFL version of a fantasy league team, right? They went, they saw all the free agents outside, they signed everybody that they could in the offseason, right? And now they're coming in and that bill's coming up. So if I'm a guy like AJ Allen, who's apparently been put as the second string linebacker, and I'm making $295,000, well, guess what? I'm gonna play good, because if I'm the first, I'm probably gonna be one of the first guys on the chopping block when Sean Burke looks at salaries versus the rest of the season. That's just the way I see it. So I think that this is a dangerous team that we're playing today, and I think that the Riders need to come with it.
3: So dangerous situation, but not a trap game. I'm like, yes, this is definitely a trap game, Dave. Is it really a trap game? No, but every team that plays Ottawa Red Blacks, rear on out, should be nervous, especially it's set up to really be a trap game today. I hate to say it, Rider fans, but you got a lot of your receivers out. You got a lot of your DBs out. We're really hoping this O-line and this defensive front can hold the fort, because we shouldn't be expecting a lot from our skill guys this week. And not to say that we won't have some big games from some of them. Hopefully we have, like I said earlier with Tegan, a couple hundred-yard receivers and maybe a few picks out of the secondary with the way this Ottawa offense is playing. But I wouldn't expect it. So I think that this is set up to be a lower-scoring game, which does kind of lean in the Red Blacks' favor. So
4: well, the
3: you want to call
4: game.
3: It a trap game, I don't care, but the Riders need to come out and get started early.
4: Yeah, just keep in mind, the last game was not a blowout. When we went to Ottawa, that was a tough game for Saskatchewan, right? And they got out of there, but I think that the Red Blacks left that game feeling like they should have won. And by the way, I know we got a lot of injuries, but you look at the offensive line and our defensive line, and they're just fine, right? And I think that so I don't think that there's cause for concern. I think that the game is won and lost in the trenches, and I think that that's probably where the expectation is today.
2: Okay, every good game show has a rapid round, so you all are now on the clock. Rider Nation, you can weigh in if the answer is right or wrong on the text line at 306-936-6262. So if you think that our guest is right, you just text the word right, hit send. If you think they're wrong, type the word wrong, hit send. Luke, you're first. Ottawa Red Blacks cut Eugene Lewis and promoted Jeff Reinbold to defensive coordinator. Can Jeff Reinbold do much with an old defense that he's inherited with only 4 days of practice?
4: I actually talked to Jeff Reinbold. He's one of my favorite coaches, and I was downstairs. I went downstairs and had a chat with him, and I think that Reinbold knows that there's not a lot you can do in terms of strategy when you only have three or so days to put a game plan together. You're going to have to go with a lot of the things that, but you can call it differently, and more importantly, too, you can establish the expectation, right? Jeff Reinbold is a guy that can create a culture. I think he's one of the better coaches in this league, and, you know, I mean, 40 years in coaching in general, man, he's a stud. I'm excited about what he's going to do. Can you schematically make changes? No, but you can call the different. You can call the game differently, and you can expect your guys to perform differently.
2: So is that a yes or no?
4: Yes.
2: Yes.
4: Sorry, I didn't. Well, you didn't give me a button, so I figured you wanted an explanation.
2: Okay, fair. Well,
3: Luke has a cheat sheet on that one. Yeah. No, I mean, he's getting the answers from the guy right before he got up here.
1: What that's not quite fair.
2: And right now, Travis is one of many that say right on the text line. Wes, your question: do inside the offensive huddle, do the Saskatchewan Roughriders receivers need "Hello, my name is" name tags when they're introducing themselves to Trevor Harris tonight?
3: Yeah, Trevor's getting a little older. He even took some shots, so I would say yes. He's like, hold on, who are you again? Oh, we kept you? No, I'm just kidding. No.
2: But no, take me inside that huddle with so many new faces. What's the huddle sound like now?
3: No, I think there is going to be a little slower huddle. You know, I think they might get out to their positions a little later. You might see the receivers talking to each other a little more once they break the huddle. Like, do I have this? Do you have that? Who's got the motion to go over there? So it could get a little dicey from time to time, but I think Trevor has the wherewithal to understand maybe who's picking up the offense a little better, who isn't, and maybe he'll like grab a receiver or two coming out of the huddle. Like, make sure if you see this, break this way or do this, or know that you got this on this play. All right, bet, because I might be coming to you first.
4: Yeah.
3: All right. So I think you'll see a little bit of that, a little more communication as the huddle breaks, and maybe a little less time on the play clock when they're getting that ball snapped.
2: All right. Rider Nation agrees with you, too, so you both are right. Congratulations, Tegan. It's up to you now to make this a perfect streak. Which is a more prevailing thought? Which is a more dominant emotion? The desperation of the Ottawa Redblacks or younger players trying to make a statement on a Grey Cup champion team in the Saskatchewan Roughriders?
1: I think that the desperation is definitely the more intriguing story here. I mean, you got a guy in Jake Mayer who's going to be coming back after a Grey Cup winning season with the Saskatchewan Roughriders, who is the second in command to Trevor Harris. Now he's coming in as a starting quarterback, albeit, yes, winless thus far this season, but he's coming in with something to prove. You also look at some of the other members on this roster, CJ Revis, AJ Allen, who again walked away from Saskatchewan after winning a Grey Cup here last season. So they're going to be coming back into this barn for the first time since the 2025 campaign and looking to prove themselves, because no one wants to be the only team in the CFL to go a complete season without winning an entire game.
2: You did well. You're right, too, according to Rider Nation on the text line. You can text us anytime, 306-936-6262. Tyler must be watching the stream at sportscage.com or on YouTube. He says, my tie is ugly.
1: So, oh, what?
2: Hey.
1: Let's be nice.
2: I guess I'm the big loser here. Thanks a lot, everybody.
1: So, wait, you don't have a right or wrong question?
2: No, I didn't. I failed tests miserably.
1: Oh,
2: so
1: that's unfortunate.
2: Passing the test, though, should be the weather tonight. Looks like we're in for a gorgeous one, huh?
1: Yeah, let's take a peek at it with our Precision Weather Desk. It is brought to you by Quality Tire.
5: Looks like a beautiful evening for football tonight. We've got some gorgeous, gorgeous summertime weather. Lots of sunshine expected, just a little bit of passing cloud here and there. Kickoff time temperatures should be right around 17 or 18 degrees, dropping to around 16 degrees during the game. So maybe a light jacket or a sweatshirt. You should be in pretty good shape. We will have a west-northwest breeze at 15 to 25, but those winds will certainly start to drop off throughout the game. So all in all, looks like a great evening for some home football. And if you're headed to the game, have a great evening and go Rough Riders.
1: 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Beautiful night for some football here. Okay, maybe we should turn things over to head coach Corey Mace to see how he is going to be approaching this game again against a winless Ottawa Redblacks team.
2: Coach Mace, more bad news on the injury front this week. You continue to say it's always next man up. Are you ever surprised, though, at the success of next man up and the depth that you've shown this year?
6: No, I'm not shocked at that, because I see these guys work nonstop. You know, our coaches do a good job. For example, they'll give out tests every week to the position group, and you better have the answers, you know, whether you're playing or not. So it just keeps everybody accountable, keeps them attentive in all the meeting rooms. You know, we test guys in team meeting rooms. It's just the environment here, man. It's inevitable. We know that injuries are going to happen. So to not have people prepared would be a misstep. So I'm not shocked, that these guys are able to execute still at the standard that we're looking for. And truthfully, in these situations, you get excited for these guys to have the opportunities that they've been waiting for, man. So, we'll see what that looks like. But we know what we expect it to look like.
2: Ottawa coming in 0-7. Some would argue that this is a trap game. What would you say to that?
6: I'd say 2024 versus Edmonton here. Riders were 5-2. Edmonton was 0-7.
2: So how do you avoid the 2024 outcome?
6: We know what this is. There's no team in this league that you're just going to walk into the game and just show up and you're going to win. It's not going to happen. You've got to be on it, from the start of the week all the way to the last whistle. So I believe the guys understand that. But to expect the unexpected, you don't know. They might be a little more willing to try some different things that maybe in a traditional game you wouldn't. They got some new play callers on defense, special teams, that truthfully, you haven't seen what they've been up to. Up to date, right? So, you got to just be prepared for anything. But at the end of it, like I said before, there's going to be 12 guys out there. We got jobs to do.
2: Your offense is better than 50% at scoring on opening drives. Given the challenges that your opponent is facing, is this first drive for your offense more important than any other, giving the opportunity to swing momentum in your favor?
6: The short answer is yes, but that's not specific to this week. That's every week, man. We want to jump out on teams and start fast. And whether that's the defense getting out there and getting off the field, or the offense going, or shoot, if we can, if we take a kickoff back to first play. We're always aiming to start as fast as possible. So. Not really, like I said, specific to this week in general. It's an every week thing for us.
2: Ottawa's got a new defensive coordinator this week. Has that changed your preparation at all?
6: Yeah, it can. Also having the realization, it's hard to install a completely new defense in a week. It's not like a guy that's coming in there and has never done it before. Jeff's been in this league forever. He's called defenses before. There's probably going to be some wrinkles and stuff that he likes as opposed to what they're doing. But there might be a lot of stuff that's similar, but maybe the cadence how it's called is different. But in that situation offensively, we just got to be prepared for whatever comes at us, man, and hopefully that the rules that we have set in place will help us and allow us to run the ball, protect, and push the ball down the field.
1: 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We are going to take a quick break on the Rider Nation pregame show. 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Might take a second. And then we also have your starting lineup as well. So hang tight. We're going to be back on the other side. It's the 620 CKRM Cooperators Rider Broadcast Network.
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4: Trying to make some money, you know?
1: It's the Rider Farm Show game, so you're going to see a whole lot of Western vibes inside Mosaic Stadium. Come say hi to us in the lounge. 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Okay, over to you, Dave.
2: Well,
1: got your work cut out for you.
2: Yeah, no doubt. Kian Schaefer-Baker is out, six-game injured list with a knee injury. Sam Emilis, six-game injured list with a foot injury. Of course, he tried to battle through it. That didn't work. Albert Awachi also goes on the six-game injured list, meaning the Riders don't have any active fullbacks right now, with both him and Morgan Runge on the six-game injured list. For Albert, it's an ankle injury. Roland Milligan Jr., head coach Corey Mace, said that it isn't looking good for him this year to return, but he's not ruling anything out. He's got the knee injury on the sixth game. Some good news, though. James Letcher Jr. starting to ramp up. He's still got another game on the six-game injured list. Ali Saad still got a couple of games left, but also starting to ramp up. Matthew Sexton is his cast removed. Still on the sixth game. Hard to walk, so that's going to be tough. And AJ Ouellette has got a knee injury that's put him on the six-game injured list. Guys, real quick thoughts. You've been around teams that have had to go through injuries. What's the psyche like? How do you overcome that? I know you say next man up, but really?
16: Definitely have to figure some things out. Know that there's going to be some guys coming in. I guess, you know, NFL camp has started. We just saw the first preseason game last night. And, yeah, there's going to be some good talent out there. And I think that's kind of where you have to look when you're trying to realistically replace production. But, 2008, I was talking with Tegan about this earlier in the year. I hate to say this, but I was like, this feels like a 2008 year. We had eight broken ankles.
4: Oh, you remember that, Luke? I didn't know what
2: knew it was your
16: shoes.
2: Fault.
4: We were going to have to blame someone for all this.
16: We came off a championship. We had balled. We had a loaded roster, and it was like injury after injury.
4: It was like six leg injuries.
16: Brandon Lynch. We had we had a bunch of people. It was too many to count. So. Stacked up. And we still ended up tied for first or, like, in second place. I think Calgary was 13-5. We were 12-6. So we still had our chance. So that's what I'm saying is we still had the opportunity to go win it. But it's just a grind. And they're going to have to really – I mean, Jeremy O'Day and Corey Mace have been doing a great job of bringing guys in. You look at, like, a guy like Roberson. And even if you talk about free agent signings in the offseason, like James Vodder, this dude is one sack away from his career record for a season. He's at 5-6 is the most he's had in a year. We're not even half way through. So there's definitely some talent there, but guys need to step up and start making plays.
4: You know, it's a great example using the 2008 squad, and one of the things that 2008 squad had was a ton of other guys that knew how to win, and we were able to surround those new players with us, with ourselves. We were there for them in the locker room. We watched film with them. Out at practice, we talked about sort of the ins and outs of what you were trying to accomplish as a unit, right? I think that when you have a core group of guys, like you're looking at Ferlin, TH7, right? Brammer, Yoshi, right? DDB, Keyshawn Johnson. I mean, you could point to Grey Cup champions on both sides of our roster. Those guys, it's not just about being on the field and winning. Those guys know how to bring along teams, right? Because you have to meet guys where you're at. In a football game, in a locker room, there's so many scenarios. Sometimes you got to have those guys that are vocal leaders, that do everything, you know, leading from the front. Sometimes there's those guys that have that understand what guys like Wes and how they accomplish things, but what guys need, and you know, and they have to pull guys up, take some of the young guys, right, make sure that they understand why the guys at the front are doing what they're doing, and right, and why it's important. And then there's the guys, right, that are just being inserted. That situation is still really important, because all you're going to be asked to do is make your play, right? When it comes to you, make your play, right? Know where you're supposed to be. Know what you're supposed to do. And I think that was one of the things that the guys who weren't hurt in 2008 were able to do with the guys that came in and replaced those guys, right? So you've got to surround your locker room with winners, with veterans, and I think that's what they're able to do.
2: All right, one more lineup change to tell you about that, but we'll address it in the starting lineups. Does that work?
1: Yeah, it's brought to you by Alpha Marie College of Notre Dame. So let's see who is going to be suiting up for the green and white tonight.
2: Well, just scratched left guard Daniel Johnson. He has been sick this week, not able to go tonight. So that means Eric Johnson, the rookie out of Western, will move into his spot at left guard. And coming onto the roster will be Jez Janvier. So
4: must be nice to be sick.
17: Yeah, look, man.
4: Got a stomach flu today.
1: Come on.
2: If you got the runs, you got the runs, dude. Okay.
4: Got this doctor's note here, guys. Can't go today.
1: Keep going, Dave.
2: Okay, Peyton Collins, Eric Johnson, Logan Ferlin, Jacob Bramer, and Jamarcus Hardrick left to right on the offensive line. The receiving core is where you see the most change. Dylan Jette, the rookie, gets his first start. On the other side of the wideout spot will be Dell Duncan Busby, interior receivers. Keyshawn Johnson now, who will lead this young group out onto the field, along with Deshaun Mims and Johnny Johnson III. Quali Conley gets his second straight start in the backfield with TH7 at quarterback. Defensively, not much change in the front seven like you talked about, Luke. Derek Roberson, Caleb Sanders, Mike Rose, and James Vodders along the front. The linebackers, Josh Woods was a game-time decision. He will go. Jameer Thurman and Antoine Brooks Jr., they go ahead, who have both tackled 41 times on defense this year. They are the other linebackers. While in the secondary, Marcus Sales remains the same, as does Jackson Ford and DeMarcus Fields. You now insert Jonathan Edouard. He played there last week at half. The other corner is Nelson Lacombo. Draws back into the lineup and will start at the corner spot for the Riders tonight.
1: So that's your starting lineup, thanks to Apple Marie College of Notre Dame. Still plenty more to come on the Rider Nation pregame show, including your quarterback comparison. We're going to do that next, which includes an exclusive conversation with Jake Mayer as he returns to the Queen City since the Grey Cup championship season in 2025. This is the 620 CKRM Cooperators Rider Broadcast Network.
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0: performance as an offense, but obviously there's a little bit more. There's a little bit more untapped potential that we need to get into in order to get over the hump and get ourselves our first win.
1: You've spent the majority of your career in the West Division. Now that you've moved over to the East, what's the difference there?
0: Not much. You play everybody a couple times a year anyway. Obviously, you have some East rivals where you play them three times, but you play everybody home and away. In terms of the landscape of what it's like to play in the East versus play in the West, not really that big of a difference. The biggest thing is just lifestyle and being a little bit further from home and getting used to the different time zones, the different cultures of whatever province you're in. So I feel like I've adjusted pretty well. I've been in three entirely different places over the last 6 years. So I feel like I know Canada pretty well, and I'm enjoying myself.
1: Well, thank you very much for the time, and welcome back to Saskatchewan, Jake.
0: Thank you.
1: And that was your quarterback comparison with Justin Dunk of 3 Down Nation, brought to you by Prairie Gun Traders in Avonlea. Hang tight. We're going to be back in just a moment here. It is the 620 CKRM Cooperators Rider Broadcast Network.
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2: Welcome back inside the Sports Cage Lounge here at Mosaic Stadium. 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Riders, Red Blacks going at her tonight. And yes, we're in the Sports Cage Lounge with all bets are off. Barney Shinkrook, fresh off of the tailgating experience. I can kind of smell the hot dogs from all the way over here. Was it good today?
3: Had a burger. Okay.
4: Ooh. I'm sorry. I'm just
3: outside. Perfect weather for tailgate today.
2: Oh yeah,
3: like it is perfect. Not exactly. Everybody's loving it out there. And then when it gets to the bets, I don't know if I've been more confused, perplexed.
2: Gotta stop asking opinions.
3: Indecisive on this game. Yeah. Like I do not know. First off, I see it at 8 points. I see it at 7.5. I see it at 7. Mm. I'm not touching that. No offense, there's a lot of green in here. I am not that confident on the Riders covering 7 points.
4: No, I said earlier, I was like, with everything that's going on last couple of weeks that the Riders have had and the injuries and Ottawa really being hungry for a win, and this is a great atmosphere. I feel like Ottawa will play up thanks to the fans and the atmosphere. Long story short, they're going to cover. Ottawa's going to cover, I feel
3: There's
4: like.
3: No value on the money line for the Riders, obviously, with that many points. I have decided I'm going under 60.5. I hit 60.5, and as per last week, I went under 30 first half.
4: Yeah.
3: Slow start, maybe. But week, this could be an absolute shoot. It could be a flag football game.
2: Yep.
3: They could go back and forth, score for score. Who knows? So, like I said, this is the most confusing week that I've had. Harris over 312 yards and a half. I didn't take that. Mayer 293 over. I didn't take that. What I do like, though, I took Tommy, the unit, Stevens, first TD of the game.
4: Okay.
3: So the odds are good there. I like Tommy first TD.
4: Yeah.
3: I got Dell. I always got to take Dell, Duncan Busby, and he should get a lot of looks. Now, what are we going with? Is it Jette? Is it De Jette?
2: Jette.
3: Okay.
2: I was told by Dave Thomas today, Jette.
3: From here on in, I'm calling him Double D. I got Double D, anytime touchdown.
2: That's a safe bet.
4: Yeah.
3: I got Thomas Bertrand Houdon, anytime touchdown. He was a long shot on the board.
4: Really?
3: So I thought there was value there. Yeah. And my last one is included in Edmonton covering tomorrow.
4: Yeah.
3: With a Riders 2.5 with Edmonton covering 3 tomorrow.
4: 2.5? You
3: long
4: got it at
3: shot.
4: 2.5?
3: Yeah. Edmonton's getting 2.5.
4: Yeah. Tomorrow. Okay.
2: So, my biggest question here before we got to go to a break, Barney, have you been tracking? Because you've been sprinkling on Dell Duncan Busby pretty much every single game.
3: I'm up.
2: You
3: if
2: are
3: that's
2: up.
3: What you're ask,
2: okay.
3: Yes.
2: Well, not only that, when has he been wearing the cleats and has been successful for you?
3: I haven't dug that deep. That,
2: you might need to track that. The bright green cleats.
3: My wife is probably looking at that. Okay. That might be a lady thing.
2: Maybe.
4: I'm pretty sure he scored with the green cleats on, and I know they didn't wear them last game. So
2: yeah,
4: and he didn't score.
2: Okay, we're gonna have to keep.
4: They might have something to do with it. You might have to. Well, I guess you don't know till he's out there.
3: Today's a confusing one, folks. I don't know.
2: Well, that is all bets are off with Barney Shinkrook. Join him on the Sports Cage weekdays from 3 to 6. We do have to take a break, and we're gonna throw you back upstairs to the boys in the booth with Luke's 3 keys to the game. 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
17: 13 minutes before kickoff, it's the Saskatchewan Roughriders and Ottawa Red Blacks tonight here at Mosaic Stadium. Dave Thomas, Luke Mullender upstairs in the Steffes Auctioneers broadcast booth. 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
18: Man, listen, you know, we always think that these keys need to be like in-depth, just like really sort of like next level. Sometimes they're not complicated, and I think today's keys are not complicated at all. Listen, this game offensively needs to go through the offensive line and Kwali Conley. That's the first key, right? We win the game up front. It especially has to happen today. I think the second key to the game is you've got to find ways to get pressure on Jake Mayer. I really like the way our front seven starting to develop. Derek Roberson looks like he's a fantastic addition to this defensive front. Glad he's getting the start today, get him a little bit more assimilated, but you've got to find pressure. So let's pressure that offensive front. Let's throw some blitzes at him. Just anything we can do to get Jake Mayer thinking a little bit quicker, because I think that's going to cause the turnovers that we want. And I think the third is just when you have, again, and we talked about this the last time we played Ottawa, you've got Khalil Pimpleton back there, one of the most dangerous players in this league. When you have a desperate team, a team that is scratching and clawing to find anything, special teams can be a massive momentum flip. You cannot let that happen today. So today, cover units on our special teams. That's kickoff cover, punt cover. those guys need to come with it. We need to be disciplined in our lanes, and we need to make tackles because you cannot let this Ottawa team find life in places that it normally wouldn't.
17: So there you go. The Ottawa Redblacks looking to find life at 0-7. They'll try to find that first victory while the Saskatchewan Roughriders look to take another step forward in the West Division. That is coming up next as we get set to bring them out. This is Saskatchewan Roughrider Football on the 620 CKRM Cooperators Rider Broadcast Network.
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21: Gets across the 40, leapfrogs the man. A big first down run by A.J. Ouellette. What hops on that man?
1: For over four decades, Harvard Media has been the flagship broadcast partner of the Saskatchewan Roughriders, uniting our province from corner to corner. It's game time, Saskatchewan, on the 620 CKRM Cooperators Rider Broadcast Network. 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
22: Constable Chad Martinson and Constable Isaiah Dawson. Holding the Treaty 4 flag today from the Nekanit First Nation is Chief Sonia Oakes. And holding the flag of the Métis Nation is Bryson Simpson. ask that you please rise if you're able. Those who customarily remove their hats as a sign of respect are invited to do so. And welcome Saskatchewan's own Foxworthy performing our national anthem.

0: leather seats, got a sound system, some fans.
1: So after all is said and done, and again, whether this is an error or not, the CFL Replay Center has not interjected. They will at times interject and call roughing the quarterback.
0: Right.
1: They won't do it here, and this is going to be a major point of contention for Rider Nation as Ottawa gets the ball back at their own 34 with 2:21 to go in the opening quarter. First and 10 following the penalty. Ottawa breaks huddle. Rider Nation on their feet here at Mosaic Stadium. It's a five-receiver look for the Red Blacks with now four going to the far side of the formation. Fake the handoff, throw it out far side, complete to Pimpleton. Makes the first man miss across the 35, up to the 39. That's where he swarm tackled there by the Riders. Jameer Thurman in amongst the tacklers. Yeah. It's going to be second down at about five.
0: The guy who makes this happen is Nelson Lacombo. He comes barreling down and sets an edge. He immediately makes a Pimpleton as soon as he turns around with a football cut on the inside. And when you cut up on the inside, all of your help as a defender is coming down that pipe. So great job by Nelson Lacombo. Sometimes you don't make the tackle, but you make the play.
1: Second down and five for the Red Blacks from their 39 far hash. Three receivers settle far side for Mayer with Bell in the backfield. Mayer looks near side. It's complete into the flat. Pimpleton's got it again. Going to be wrapped up at the 49, but it's a gain of 10 on second down and will move the sticks as Nelson Lacombo came up to make the tackle.
0: Yeah, strong side linebacker Antoine Brooks Jr. sees this as he's dropping back into his coverage, but he just gets there a tad bit too late. Pimpleton makes the catch. Good job by Lacombo having his teammates back, but the Red Blacks move the sticks. And again, they're extremely fortunate they're not down 10 right now, Dave.
1: This is a free possession for Ottawa. Many will see it. Hey, go to the B&A Petroleum text line, 306-936-6262. Was it a penalty? Yes or no? Let us know. Jake Mayer in the gun, waiting for his receiver to settle in along the line. Does and hands it off to Bell. Looking for a hole. Can't find much of one. Will crash across the 50, shoulders down to the 52 of Ottawa. Going to be a gain of two. It'll be second and eight.
0: Saskatchewan's done this a couple times against the run today, where they've collapsed the strong side of the field. So what I'm saying is the widest side of the field, that's where the Saskatchewan Roughriders are blitzing from off that edge. They're sending a linebacker in the B gap, and they're sending someone from the outside. Ottawa there tries to reverse it and run away from it. It just doesn't work because we do a great job on the front side of that play at the line of scrimmage.
1: Second along seven for the Red Blacks from their own 52-yard line, likely the final play of the opening quarter. Four receivers far side for Mayer. Riders rush four. Mayer back to pass. Throws to that far side. It's complete into Rider territory. Down near the 51-yard line as White hauls it in again, and he may have the first down.
0: Yeah, they like Keelan White. He's a Canadian receiver. I think he's got a bright future here. And what I like about this is White essentially, you know how we've seen the Rider receivers not catch the ball? They've started moving towards where they think they're going before they secure it. Here, he catches it and then makes sure to get the yardage. Good young play.
1: This will be the last play of the opening quarter. First and 10 for the Red Blacks of the Riders 50. Mayer in the gun, fakes the handoff, pulls it, throws it, far side, completes it as it's going to be Pimpleton down to the Riders 40, inside the 40 near the 38. Another first down, and that's how the opening quarter will end with the Riders in front 3-0 on the Quality Tire scoreboard. 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The second quarter is next. This is the 620 CKRM Cooperators Rider Broadcast Network.
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4: 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Dave Thomas, Luke Mullender, great job. Tegan Whitco and Wes Cates down on the sidelines at halftime, breaking down this 13-6 lead for the Saskatchewan Rough Riders. After the first quarter, I said the Riders might be wondering what might have been. What was is that they've got a 7-point lead.
5: Yeah,
4: your thoughts?
5: Yeah, you're back in the driver's seat. And now what you need to do is just establish the line of scrimmage, continue pressing the run with Kwali Conley. I had a visit with Brad Sinopoli, who does the color commentary when the Red Blacks are on the road. And he told me that, you know, he didn't like the fact that the Red Blacks weren't leaning on the run. He didn't feel like that they were able to get anything going on the ground. I agreed with them there, but I also said I thought that the Red Blacks were doing good against our run. So let's see if the Riders can start establishing more of a little bit of a physical approach up front. And I know that I always go back to that, right, for our listeners and stuff like that, but it's truly where the game is won and lost, in the trenches. And I think that that's why, you know, when you have so many new players in and out, right, like I'm thrilled that they started leaning on Keyshawn Johnson a little bit more to end that half, right? But yeah, when you got all these new guys, right, let's make it simple for yourself and run the football and establish yourself as the physically dominant opponent. Team.
4: Well, I'll elaborate on that thought on the running game in a moment. First, though, we get set for the second half kickoff for Quality Tire with 9 locations across Saskatchewan and qualitytire.ca. The Riders, who won the coin toss, have elected to receive. So, back to kick it off is Noah Getman, and the third quarter is underway as Johnny Johnson III will take it at his 9-yard line, far numbers on the far side of the field. Tries to make a man miss. His flags come down late. He takes a big hit at the end of the play. The collision ended up at the Riders' 26-yard line, and that's where Trevor Harris and the offense will jog on, likely an illegal block, however, coming.
5: You know, we also talked about with Brad Sinopoli, we also talked about just sort of what he thought was the type of season Jake Mayer was having. And he's like me. I think he thinks that Jake's having a great season. He says that they just haven't been able to establish the run in Ottawa, which has really made it hard. He said they, you know, I think he's just alluding to the fact that they spent far too much time in Ottawa in second and 7+.
4: So on the Ritchie Brothers Auctioneer stat look, Trevor Harris, 15 of 22 in the opening half for 201 yards, a touchdown, and an interception. And after the penalty, the Riders are going to start all the way back at their 9-yard line for their first possession here of the second half. Riders are going to break huddle, send 5 receivers out with 4 now moving to the far side of the formation. That's where Harris is going to throw. It's complete out across the 10, diving ahead near the 15-yard line. Not going to get a great spot, though. Spotted at about the 13-yard line to Johnny Johnson III.
5: You motion into a 4-by-1 set to Trevor Harris's right. So 4 receivers to the right side. You run a screen. Unfortunately, here, we just don't get enough of a block on the initial 2 red-black defenders that we're going to try to come and make this tackle. So you're caught in a 2nd and 6 situation here at the 12-yard line.
4: The safety, Alonzo Adai, came up to make the play as he's had a terrific night in the absence of Niles Morgan, who, of course, led the team in tackles. 5-man pressure for Ottawa. 2nd down. Harris steps up, throws it in and out of the arms of the receiver as Deshaun Mims had his mitts on it in first down territory at the 20. Instead, it's a 2-and-out for the Riders, who send out Oscar Chapman and the punt team.
5: Yeah, I think it was just a really good job by coming down and forming up a tackle by Lucas Cormier, the weak side linebacker for the Ottawa Red Blacks. And again, though, Trevor Harris puts this right in the hands of Mims, another receiver coming across the middle that isn't able to catch the ball. We're having great success towards the sidelines, right, and especially on the slants in the end zone when there's no safeties. But for some reason, coming over that middle right now is a problem for the Riders.
4: So the Riders, Oscar Chapman stands a couple of yards deep in his end zone to punt this one away to Ottawa, 13:44 and counting to go in the third quarter, as now a time count violation is going to be called against Oscar Chapman, who extends his arms

0: sportscage.com. It's second down and 7, Saskatchewan. Harris back to pass. Backfield empties. Harris throws it near side. That's complete once again. Deshaun Mims makes the catch well inside first down territory up at the 30 of Ottawa.
1: And right now, you get the feeling that the Saskatchewan Rough Riders are in rhythm. Harris is dropping back with all the confidence in the world. There's very little pressure. Reinbold, that you got to think that at some point he just throws the blitz at this Rider offensive front.
0: Four-man pressure coming from Ottawa on first down. Harris spots it, throws it far side, completes it inside the 25-yard line. Is coming up with the catch is Jette for the Riders.
1: Yeah. And even when Reinbold employs the blitz, it's incredibly late. He wants to come off the left side of the Riders' offensive line, and the blitzing Red Black, I mean, he is, you may as well not even blitz from the time he comes. So it's just not working for the Red Blacks right now, and Saskatchewan's in rhythm. Look at Trevor Harris just approaching everything with confidence now, moving guys around.
0: 6-yard game, second and 4 as Harris guns it. One-step drop, completes it, far side, 10, down to the 9-yard line. How do you defend that? He got rid of the ball quicker than anybody could move into the arms of Johnny Johnson III for another Rider first down.
1: Well, it was all the work he did in the pre-snap, right? He got everybody lined up. He got everybody moved around. And he kind of called it to the line of scrimmage and understood where he wanted to go and where the space in the defense was going to be.
0: First and goal from the 9 for Saskatchewan. Likely final play of the third quarter. Harris hands it off. Thomas Bertrand-Houdon to the 1. Not going to get in. Spotted down at the 1-yard line is Thomas the Train. Almost got to the end zone for the first time this season. Instead, on the Quality Tire scoreboard, it's Saskatchewan 24, Ottawa 14. 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The Riders are knocking on the door. The fourth quarter is coming up in a moment. This is Saskatchewan Rough Rider Football on the 620 CKRM Cooperators Rider Broadcast Network.
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0: 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The Saskatchewan holding on to a 21-14 lead as we start the fourth quarter of play. However, they are second and goal from the 1-yard line of Ottawa. The good news for the Riders, when leading after three quarters this season, they're 5-0. Ottawa, when trailing after three quarters, are 0-6. So the Riders have an opportunity to go up 2 scores, their biggest lead of the ball game.
1: Well, actually, Dave, the Red Blacks trailing at any point this year are 0-8.
0: Even when they're leading.
1: Even
0: surprise,
1: when they
0: surprise.
1: Have the lead. Yeah,
0: I know
1: crazy.
0: That was.
1: It's a cool stat.
0: So you're carving up my stats. Okay,
1: no,
0: get you.
1: I'm not carving it up. I'm just saying,
0: understood.
1: I'm not carving it up at all. So but you can just sort of create it, right?
0: Yeah, like, that's, yeah.
1: You know, whenever it gets dark, the Rider, the Red Blacks are 0-8.
0: Yeah, yeah. So Tommy Stevens in under center. It's second and goal from the 1. Stevens to the right, to the end zone, to the touchdown. Riders, Tommy Stevens, touchdown number 9.
1: when Tommy Stevens scores his the ninth touchdown of the season, the Red Blacks are 0-8. Did you know that?
0: Thanks for that, Tips. So 7 seconds in, 17 scores his ninth of the year, and him and the offensive line go for a run into pill country because they know they're getting donuts because Tommy Stevens broke the plane once again.
1: Yeah, poor Ottawa. You know, and that's indicative of the bad teams in this league, right? Is if you don't sort of get a motivating sort of lead going into the half, and again, the Riders are one of the top teams in the league, you just kind of shrivel up and die, right? Yeah, it doesn't look like the Red Blacks have a good fortune coming their way in the last 14:31 of this game.
0: Alex Hale's point after is good, and it's 28-14 for the Saskatchewan Roughriders. Just 29 seconds into the fourth quarter of play. That touchdown drive for Nelson GM and Assiniboine at Avonlea. 12 plays, 96 yards for the green and white. It took 5 minutes and 29 seconds off the clock for the Riders to score. It was effective, it was efficient, and if you're the Ottawa Red Blacks, are you saying, here we go again? You talked about a tough team that you were on. At what point does that start to creep into your
1: right
0: psyche?
1: It's creeping right on the sideline right now. I'm telling you, man, they're going to be thinking about this going home. It's just the nature of the business, right? Changes are made when teams don't live up to the expectations that are set for them in the beginning of the year. And this is a team that wanted to make investments in certain guys to get them right to the next level. And they're not doing it. And I'll tell you what. You fire the defensive coordinator, right? You cut a bunch of guys. And you essentially say, oh, well, this guy didn't fit, and this guy was bad in the locker room, and you know what, I didn't get what I wanted out of this person. Eventually, the head coach, unfortunately, is going to have to be accountable at some point, right? And right now, Dinwiddie, I'm sure he's extremely frustrated with where they are, but the arrow eventually is going to point right at the head coach, who is obviously and also the offensive coordinator of this team.
0: Well, Alex Hale puts the ball on the tee as the Riders will now approach the end zone, the south end zone, as Khalil Pimpleton will take this kick at his 16-yard line. Comes up the near side numbers to the 30, 35, runs into his own man and then stumbles ahead near the 40-yard line. Here comes Ottawa and Jake Mayer and the offense as, again, they now trail by 2 scores for the first time in this ball game tonight. Give you some numbers for you as we take a look at the numbers, which are brought to you by Ritchie Brothers Auctioneers. Keyshawn Johnson has 11 catches for 133 yards so far tonight. Trevor Harris is 28 of 36 for 335 yards, 2 touchdowns and an interception. But talking about the younger guys needing to step up, Deshaun Mims, 5 catches for 69, and Dylan Jette, 4 catches for 53 and a touchdown. So Jake Mayer and the Ottawa offense go to work in their 40. Ball left-hand hash, 3 receivers near side. For Mayer, back to pass, looking, can't find anybody. Dumps it underneath. That is complete to Bell, who dekes out Jameer Thurman, dives ahead across the 50 to the 51 of Ottawa for a first down and gain of 11.
1: Yeah, Bell catches this over the middle and just gets Jameer Thurman to stop his feet. So he like pauses and hesitates. Coming out of the backfield, getting the ball, pauses, and then it sort of freezes Thurman and then gets going and shows a good little first step and burst to get the first down.
0: First down, as you mentioned, to the 51 of Ottawa. Jake Mayer in the gun, sends 3 receivers near side. There's an extra tight end along the offensive line. Hardy and Eberhardt move in motion far side. That's where 3 receivers settle for Mayer, who's back to pass. Lots of time. Guns it out far side to Pimpleton, but he's met right away. Yeah. Coming up is Marcus Sales to make the play at midfield after a gain of 4.
1: Well, and here's the problem now. It's you drop back your quarterback. It looks like he's also got all sorts of time, but the way the Riders are playing it, they're not playing the low pass. They're playing deep because they know Ottawa got a fair amount of pathway to go to tie this game up. So we're playing our deep guys, and Ottawa's not going to win this game or even come back if they're just relegated to throwing 5-yard short throws.
0: Second and 6. Riders load up the line on second and long. They'll bring the house. Mayer reads it back to pass, throws it off his back foot, and it's intercepted. The Riders secondary finally get one. It's Jonathan Edouard having a night tonight, and he picks it off for his first of the camp. Pain.
1: Yeah, Edward's been great on specials today, and here he just anticipates and jumps the coverage. Mayer's got to get this ball out because of the action happening in front of him, And Edouard knows that once Mayer looks to commit to this ball, he can't bring it down because he's going to get hit. So he gets to jump it and makes the catch low. I'm not sure the receiver would have caught that anyways, but it's a great play by 31.
0: 12:48 to go in the fourth quarter. Riders have the ball back. We'll join them when we come back. This is the 620 CKRM Cooperators Rider Broadcast Network.
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0: Love hearing from you, Rider Nation. A great point on the B&A Petroleum text line at 306-936-6262. B&A Petroleum in Swift Current, Assiniboia, Gravelburg, and many other locations. Serving southern Saskatchewan for over 30 years, see B&A Petroleum today for all your fuel needs. I'll read this verbatim. On the bad call, the refs called it a touchdown on the field. If you're going back to that long snap penalty and the unnecessary roughness that took a blocked punt off the board and a subsequent fumble recovery in the end zone. Again, the text line, if they called it a touchdown, how is it not reviewed by the command center and not all scoring plays reviewed? So, good point there. It was called unnecessary roughness on the field. Regardless, after the interception, the Riders take over the ball on their own 30-yard line, and Thomas Bertrand-Houdon takes the ball up across the 35 near the 36 for a gain of almost six.
1: And this is why the Riders are having such success offensively, because every time they run the football, they're getting 6 yards, right? And so you're finding yourself in second and five, second and four, and that's where Trevor Harris will absolutely just murder you as a defense.
0: So the ball on the 36, it is a second and four. Harris uses stop motion to get the Ottawa defense to declare as they show four-man front.
1: Confident quarterback right now, Dave.
0: Harris now calls for the ball as his receivers waggle to the line. Harris to pass. Middle. Got it. Tony Johnson, the third. Makes the man miss to the 35. 30. Down to the 25. Finally brought down at the 22-yard line. Big catch over the middle after Trevor Harris red blitz and saw a vacated safety.
1: Yeah, so Trevor Harris stop motions everybody, and he goes to the line of scrimmages and changes it up. And the result of the play is Johnny Johnson takes the seam just right up the hash, and Harris waits for him to get over top of the linebacker and hits him perfectly. Johnny Johnson does the rest. We're on the 22.
0: First and 10, Saskatchewan. Four receivers near side. Once again, a little stop motion. Ottawa shifts a touch, and Harris changes the play. Thomas Bertrand-Houdon, the long back in the backfield, now stands to the left of Harris. He's back to pass. Flags fly. Ball thrown up near side. That's complete right on the sideline to Del Duncan Busby. He hauls it in at about the 16 for a gain of about six.
1: This might be offside on the Riders. I'm not sure.
10: Offside.
1: Yeah.
10: Saskatchewan number 85. Yeah. We'll go back 5 yards.
1: Just
10: we'll replay first down.
1: We're too far over the line of scrimmage in our waggle here. It's Deshaun Mims, unfortunately, that backs the Riders up.
0: Well, the Riders coming into this football game in the penalty department, the least penalized team, just averaging six calls against them all season for 51 yards per game.
1: And really, it's that there's a spike there. It's the Edmonton game last week where we felt like there was a ton of penalties called against the Riders, but that was really the exception.
0: So now first and 15, Saskatchewan at the Ottawa 27. Four down linemen for the Red Blacks as the handoff goes to Thomas Bertrand-Houdon, who gets across the 10, 15, almost down to the 6-yard line. Pardon me, got to the 20, the 10, and then wrestled down to the 6. Big carry for Thomas Bertrand-Houdon, 19 yards.
1: And again, when you're a team that just wants to control the tempo of the game, you know, our key number one was go through the offensive line. It didn't turn out to be Conley right now, but it turns out to be Thomas Bertrand-Houdon. It's a great job getting upfield by Jacob Brammer, the right guard. He gets one block on the line of scrimmage and then travels upfield to get a block on a linebacker at the second level. And Bertrand-Houdon just follows him up, and that's just too easy.
0: Tommy Stevens into the game, first and goal from the Ottawa 6. Fakes the handoff. Now he'll go right ahead through the middle. Touchdown! Stone cold Tommy Stevens, his second of the night, fifth in two games. And the Riders extend it to a three-score lead.
1: And it's interesting here when Tommy Stevens checks in. The whole world knows what play's coming. It's the fake handoff to where the halfback turns into the fullback and Tommy Stevens turns into the running back, and Ottawa still can't stop it. You know what's coming, you know where it's coming, you know what they're doing and who's going to be doing it, and you still can't stop them. That's excellent execution, and it's really indicative of a team that just feels like they own the Red Blacks physically.
0: Alex Hale on to attempt the point after. The Rider offensive line are getting two dozen donuts this week. For starters, his touchdown Tommy gives him a dozen every time he breaks the end zone, and he broke the plate again for a second time. Point after from Alex Hale. Sails through, and it's 35-14. The Riders lead with 9:38 to go in the fourth quarter. We'll come back with more in a moment from Mosaic Stadium. This is the 620 CKRM Cooperators Rider Broadcast Network.
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0: Well, here are some Ritchie Brothers auction stats that aren't that flattering for the Ottawa Redblacks. It has been a grand total for Ottawa 363 days since they won on the road, 2,883 days since Ottawa's won in Saskatchewan, and they've got a tough uphill climb as they trail by 21 following Tommy Stevens' second touchdown of the night and 10th of the season. As Alex Hale and the Riders.
1: The only interesting part of this game right now is going to be to see if the bettors who took the under on 57.5 are going to get paid.
0: All right, now the Riders, they've talked about this, keeping their foot on the gas, keeping that brick down on the gas pedal, and ensuring that they don't let their opponent up off the mat. We'll see how they respond after taking a three-score lead with Alex Hale putting the ball on the tee at his own 30-yard line, ready to kick it off once again. Khalil Pimpleton and Daniel Adebaboye back to return as Hale's kick, end over ender, that Pimpleton is going to take just inside the numbers at his 12-yard line. Gets up across the 20 to the 30, looking for a hole. Oh. Runs into a couple of Riders. Oh. Lots of bodies flying there at the end of the play. Up around the 30 of Ottawa, and here comes the Ottawa Red Black offense and Jake Mayer trotting onto the field. Again, Jake Mayer, 23 of 32 for 261 yards, a touchdown and an interception. Trevor Harris now has thrown for 386 yards, by the by, with a couple of touchdowns and an interception.
1: Yeah, the offense is just sort of remained in control. Took a while for them to get going, right, Dave? But once they did, everything has kind of looked easy. They've really gotten everything that they've wanted. When they've wanted to run, they have. When they've wanted to throw, they have. And Ottawa was in trouble.
0: Mayer back to pass. Five-man pressure. Saskatchewan dumped off underneath. Complete to Bell. He'll put his shoulder pads down. Drive across the 40, near the 41, and close to a first down for Ottawa.
1: You can tell the Saskatchewan rougher. I mean, they're excited about being out there on the field. You got a blitz pressure coming here. It almost gets home. Mayer finds Bell at the last minute. Second and one.
0: Red Blacks hustle to the line. Quarterback sneak up the middle for Jake Mayer, and he will get the yardage required across the 41 near the 42, which is a first down for Ottawa with 8:42 to go in the fourth quarter.
1: Right, but again, when you're the Riders' defense, right, you're essentially having the conversation with your opponent saying, oh, you can have all the 5 yard and 1 yard gains you want. You need to score.
0: Well, interestingly enough, big plays have not happened well for the Red Blacks this season. They were minus 13, so they've given up 13 more than they've created. As Mayer back to pass, looking for a big play, and that ball hits the carpet intended for Eberhardt as flying in over the top from his safety spot was Jackson Ford.
1: Yeah, Jackson Ford now. Hey, and you can see the confidence that he's building in his game the more he plays, and it's been really good to see. And more importantly, it's great to see Nelson Lacombo and how sort of flexible he's been in and out of the roster, playing different spots. He's playing in another one today, which is the wide side corner spot in this defense. And those are two draft picks the J.O. really has paid off for him.
0: Second and 10 for the Red Blacks from their 41. Ball complete far side across the 50 near the 53-yard line. Big tackle at the end of the play, but it is a first down for the Red Blacks.
1: Yeah.
0: As coming across was McDonald to make the catch.
1: It's a great catch by McDonald considering the circumstances. He's coming inside the teeth of the defense of the Riders at about 8 yards, and there's like four guys around him bearing down trying to hit him. Holds the ball secure. Good job moving the sticks by Ottawa.
0: First and 10, Ottawa at their own 54. Riders going to bring six. Thrown far side. That is complete. White makes the catch. He's wrapped up immediately by Jackson Ford, but not before a gain of eight.
1: Yeah, White's the only receiver here who's actually can get the ball. And Jackson Ford knows it because he's in the safety spot, really essentially responsible for him. Everybody else is covered down on. This is a good find by Mayer.
0: Second and one for the Red Blacks. 7:01 to go. They're in Saskatchewan territory at the 46. Mayer to pass. Throws it complete to Hardy. He'll get down near the 40. Breaks a tackle. Still on his feet to the 35. Finally caught from behind. Coming back to make the tackle was Josh Woods. Also getting some help from Benoit Marion.
1: Yeah.
0: But it is a first down for Ottawa inside the 35.
1: This is a great effort from Benoit Marion. He's playing the left defensive spot, and he tracks all the way back down at 9 yards and runs this down. It's great effort.
0: Ball at the 34, Saskatchewan for Mayer. Back to pass again. Pressure comes, steps up, dumps it underneath. That's complete, making a man miss as the receiver Eberhardt inside the 20, down near the 17-yard line. As Ottawa looking effective and not throwing in the towel tonight.
1: Yeah, you don't see Josh Woods miss too many tackles, and this one was just a one-on-one that he overplayed to the outside, and Eberhardt gets the first down. You're right, Dave. This is a good drive from Ottawa.
0: Ashdown Furniture Appliances and Interior Red Zone is where the Red Blacks find themselves. First and 10 at the Saskatchewan 17. Six to go in the fourth quarter. Mayer back to pass. Pumps, throws underneath. That's complete to Bell as he'll dive ahead near the 12-yard line for a gain of about five.
1: So you got second and five here, and if you're Ottawa, you got to think that if you get a couple yards and you're third and three, Dave, you're going for it, right?
0: Down by three scores, 35-14 with 5.5 to go in the fourth quarter. It's second and five on the 12. Mayer to pass, looking far side, guns it far side. It's up, and it's batted down as Eberhardt, the intended receiver, was in a battle with Jackson Ford.
1: Yeah.
0: And Ford looks like he wanted the interception, but it falls incomplete.
1: Yeah, and it's a good job by Ford just avoiding any unnecessary contact, because this is a play that you can potentially get flagged on. And you've got a red black down. I believe it's Giordano Vaccaro. Vaccaro? Is that who it is?
0: Yeah, Giordano Vaccaro, the rookie out of Purdue that plays right guard, pardon me. So the Red Blacks have a moment to consider what they're going to do on third and five from the Riders 12.
1: Well, yeah, if you're Red Blacks, I mean, here's the thing. You've had success over the middle, just over the top of the linebackers in front of the safeties. Not sure you're going to get that much time. Maybe a screen pass. You haven't ran a screen play to Josh Bell yet. Let take advantage of the defenders getting upfield because they're pass rushing right now on third and five. Maybe that's the play. But Vaccaro's going to come out. Zach Barley's going to have to check in at right guard, or they're going to have to move some guys around.
0: It's been a process for the Red Blacks tonight, as it's been a physical affair, and Vaccaro fortunately gets off under his own steam, going to take a slow jog to that far sideline following the WorkSafe Saskatchewan injury timeout. So the ball right between the goalposts, if you will, at the 12-yard line of Saskatchewan. It's third and five, another Northern Fireplace Barbecues and Smokers. Third down gamble for Ottawa.
1: Ottawa's
0: going to
1: look short here. I'd imagine they go out towards the numbers.
0: Four down linemen for the Riders, five receivers for Ottawa. Mayer to pass, near side. It's complete to White. Spot is going to determine whether or not he got the first down. It's around the seven.
1: Yeah.
0: He almost needed the six.
1: This is exactly where I thought they were going to go, right, Dave? Right around the numbers, short, because that's kind of where you're going to see any gaps in the defense if you do see any, and they're going to measure this. This is not a guarantee, Dave.
0: No, it is now. Ben Major signals first down for the Red Blacks. It was close.
1: Did you know, Dave, when the Red Blacks convert a third and five with under 5 minutes left,

0: Did you know that?
1: Thanks, man. First and goal for the Red Blacks from the Riders 7, 4:36 to go in the ball game. Mayer, back to pass, looking near side, doesn't like it, pulls it down, guns it, and he guns it into the ground, incomplete, as he really didn't have anything open, and it'll be second and goal.
0: Well, you're starting to get pressure from all around you, and you're right, he just throws it at the feet of his receiver, because, I mean, you're in tip and overthrow scenario right there when your target is encased by defenders, right? So
1: looks like we've got a shaken up player on the field with 4:21 to go. I'm just not sure where, as the water bottles and everything have come running onto the field, unless this is one of the FIFA hydration breaks that I have heard so much about. 4:21 to go. Now, I don't see anybody down. So maybe a timeout has been called, and indeed it has, by the Ottawa Red Blacks. Ben Major just didn't inform anyone. So the timeout called, that stops the clock, 4:25 to go, it's second and goal for Ottawa from the 7 of Saskatchewan. Ball left-hand hash, four receivers go to that wide side of the formation for Ottawa. One back in the backfield in Greg Bell. Mayer, back to pass, looks over the middle, it's up, and it's caught. Keelan White finds it in the end zone as the Riders looked like they had a shot with Josh Woods, going airborne, but he couldn't get his fingers on it, and it falls into the arms of Keelan White from 7 yards out.
0: Well, this is, so Ottawa just basically sneaks guys behind coverage, right? I think that the Riders were anticipating something coming low towards the front of the goal line, and you're right, Keelan White just kind of edges his way past the linebackers. Mayer's found his targets there consistently today. It's probably been one of the only susceptible spots on the defense.
1: So the point after attempt coming from Ottawa after Keelan White's third touchdown reception of the season, this time from 7 yards, and Jake Mayer. Lewis Ward on to try it. He hammers it, and it's wide to the left, the second time he's missed a convert tonight, as the Red Blacks will stay down by 15 points, 35-20. The Riders lead with 4:08 to go here in the fourth quarter. We'll take a break and come back with more in a moment. This is the 620 CKRM Cooperators Rider Broadcast Network.
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1: Mullinder up high in the Steffes Auctioneers broadcast booth. Down on the sidelines, though, closest to the action is Tegan Witko. Her sideline reports for Steelcraft Doors, Regina, Saskatoon, and Prince Albert. What's up, Tegan?
6: Well, you know, we do have to give Charlie Parks his flowers here, because a bittersweet evening for him. If you're looking at the score right now, he's with the Ottawa Red Blacks, 35-20 right now for the Riders. But he is a hometown kid who's coming in to play at Mosaic Stadium in his first pro football game in Regina. You know, I had an opportunity to speak with him yesterday as he arrived in town. And I asked him about that mental preparation. You know, it's one thing to go into a game when you're at 0-7, but it's a lot more challenging to decompartmentalize that when you're also going to your hometown where you grew up just 10 minutes away. You know, just a 10-minute walk. You attended the 2013 Grey Cup here. And he said that he had to spend a lot of time trying to block that out heading into this week so he could stay focused as best as he could.
1: Thanks so much, Tegan. And if you missed that conversation, of course, catch up with it at sportscage.com, as the Ottawa Red Blacks showed that they were going to try for an onside kick. The Riders briefly and quickly called a timeout of their own to counteract that, to make sure that they've got the receiving team out onto the field, which they're going to do now with the hands kickoff recover team coming out now.

0: has sounded, the outcome is in the books. Now it's time to break it down with analysts who have been in the trenches. See our game stars live from the Rough Riders locker room, and head coach Corey Mace will join us with his thoughts. This is the Fifth Quarter Postgame Show on the 620 CKRM Cooperators Rider Broadcast Network. 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Now, back to Dave Thomas, Luke Molander, Tegan Whitco, and Wes Gates.
1: 42-20, the final score. The Saskatchewan Roughriders improve on the season to 6-2 with the victory over the Ottawa Redblacks tonight. 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Get this one underway. Hale approaches, steps into the ball, and his high end-over-end kick. The former Rider quarterback is in the gun on first down. He'll hand it off, tackled right away. Oh, my! Jameer Thurman almost took the handoff from the quarterback. He got to Greg Bell that quick. Getman on to punt. Back on the punt return is Daniel Weeb. He'll field it back at his 17, far side of the field. Makes the first man miss. Now gets the corner. Tries to use his speed up to the 25. Cuts back to the 30. Still going. 35, 40 of Saskatchewan. 45, 50. Pushed out of bounds. Just shy of the midfield stripe. So Hale lines it up. Chapman's down on a knee. The long snapper is Mike Benson. Clean snap, good hold. The kick from Hale is up. Splits the uprights. The Riders are up. Riders get an opportunity to get the ball. It's loose, still on the carpet. Khalil Pimpleton couldn't find it. The Riders do. They pick it up and are bringing it back the other way. Pimpleton mistimed his run behind the offensive line. The snap hit him in the thigh, and the Riders' Antoine Brooks Jr. scoops it up. Backfield empties. Harris to pass. Looks, throws it, intercepted. Gives it right back to the Red Blacks, who have it up at the 20. Yard line as Ottawa just dropped back into a zone. First and goal from the one into the game. Bryson Barnes, third and short, was the nemesis of the Red Blacks last week. Barnes goes down the line, gets to the end zone, and touchdown Ottawa. They'll crack the end zone as Bryson Barnes. Turnover possible on a third down gamble. Mayer in the gun, backfield empties. He's back to pass, pressure comes, throws it, and it's going to be incomplete. Can't go ahead and draw Ottawa offside. Instead, the ball sails through. Alex Hale is 2-for-2, and we're tied at 6. Offense in the gun, ready to snap it again. Ottawa have got 5 along the line. Here comes the blitz. Harris, end zone, touchdown, Riders! Keyshawn Johnson hauls in his 6th touchdown reception of the season, and the Riders put a score on the board with 7 seconds to go in the second quarter. Ottawa's backfield empties as Mayer's back to pass. Four-man pressure. Mayer loads it up to the goal line. And touchdown. Ottawa extends the ball and breaks the play, and it came loose after the fact as the Riders tried to jump on it, but wow. It's a touchdown reception for Ottawa. So ball placed on the 3 left-hand hash for Jake Mayer and the Red Blacks. Looking to jump in front. As it stands now, they trail by 1. 3 receivers far side of the formation. Mayer back to pass. Looks far side. It's up corner of the end zone, and it's caught for the 2-point convert. Nice play there. 1st and 10 from their 41. Ottawa looks to send pressure. Harris reads it. Going to be caught from behind, though. Held onto it too long as the Red Blacks were able to get there and get the sack, as getting home to make the play was Bryce Carter for his 2nd sack of the season. 4 receivers come to the near side for Trevor Harris. He's back to pass. Going to throw it over the middle. Whoa. And what a catch.
2: Wow.
1: Oh, my goodness. In traffic, hauling it in. Deshaun Mims in first down territory. 2nd and 5, Saskatchewan. Here comes 5-man pressure from Ottawa. Thrown far side. That's complete. 5-4-3-2. Touchdown, Riders! Hopping into the end zone for his 1st career CFL touchdown. It's the Jet, Dylan Jeté. Harris in the gun, 5 receiver set. Harris looks near side, loads it up, fires it, corners it, touchdown! Yeah, add the 2, it's Keyshawn Johnson again. He just keeps running that route. A little out to the sideline, and Trevor Harris keeps laying it in there. So Tommy Stevens in under center. It's second and goal from the one. Stevens to the right, to the end zone, to the touchdown. Riders, Tommy Stevens, touchdown number 9. Second and 6, Riders load up the line on second and long. They'll bring the house mayor, reads it back to pass, throws it off his back foot, and it's intercepted. The Riders secondary finally get one. It's Jonathan Edouard having a night tonight, and he picks it off for his first of the campaign. Harris now calls for the ball as his receivers waggle to the line. Harris to pass. Middle. Got it. Tony Johnson the third. Makes a man miss to the 35. 30. Down to the 25. Finally brought down at the 22-yard line. Big catch over the middle. Tommy Stevens into the game. First and goal from the Ottawa 6. Fakes the handoff. Now he'll go right ahead through the middle. Touchdown! Stone cold Tommy Stevens. His second of the night. Fifth in 2 games. Ball left-hand hash. 4 receivers go to that wide side of the formation for Ottawa. One back in the backfield in Greg Bell. Mayer back to pass, looks over the middle, it's up, and it's caught. Keelan White finds it in the end zone as the Riders looked like they had a shot with Josh Woods going airborne, but he couldn't get his fingers on it. Tommy Stevens moves Keyshawn Johnson in motion to the far side of the formation. Fakes the handoff. Now he'll pull it, get to the corner, get to the end zone. Another hat trick for Stone Cold Tommy Stevens as he'll run it in from 7 yards out. Back to pass as McLeod Bethel Thompson pumps once. Here comes the pressure and he fumbles the ball. It's on the ground. The Riders scoop it up. And this one's over on the Quality Tire scoreboard. Saskatchewan 42, Ottawa 20. 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We'll head to the Rider locker room in a moment. The Riders win tonight here at Mosaic Stadium. Much more to come. 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
7: 42-20, the Saskatchewan Roughriders defeat the Ottawa Redblacks tonight here at Mosaic Stadium, improving their record to 6-2 on the season. 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Luke, there was a lot of concern from Rider Nation when Kian Schaefer-Baker and Samuel Emelis this week were both placed on the 6-game injured list. That meant...
8: rightfully so, right?
7: Like, yeah. Young players had to step up. Mm. Did they?
8: Well, yes.
7: Yeah.
8: I think that when you're in this situation, it's kind of that point we made when we were in the pregame show, right? Is when guys go down, when you have this, you know, Wes used a great example of 2008, right? When guys had, we had a ton of injuries, and it was our vets in the locker room that knew how to win, that had just come off the Grey Cup in 2007, myself included. We just knew how to surround those guys who were now put into the roster and onto the game, onto the field, that didn't have a ton of experience. We knew how to just help them and go out and perform, right? Make the plays that they were going to be asked to make. And the biggest point, I think, is when you have a lot of young guys out there, you got to tell them. Someone's got to tell them, look, guys, we don't need you to be Sam Emelis. We don't need you to be Kian Schaefer-Baker. We need you to be Jete, right? We need you to be Deshaun Mims. We need you to be Daniel Weeb. That's who we need you to be. That's why you're here.
7: All right. So, if you agree with Luke that the young players stepped up and you're happy, you're a little calmer than maybe what you were coming into the game, it's time to honk your horn, Saskatchewan. So whether you're on Albert Street, on Highway 11, 16, 1, you name it, wherever you are, or on the text line at 306-936-6262, give us a honk for the happy honker. Ready? On the count of three. 1, 2, 3. How do you spell relief? McBids. 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The Riders have just broken huddle in the dressing room. We'll head down there next. 42-20, the Saskatchewan Roughriders defeat Ottawa tonight. 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
10: 42-20, the final score tonight here in Mosaic Stadium. The Saskatchewan Roughriders defeat the Ottawa Redblacks as they get set to go on a coast-to-coast road trip, if you will, next week in Hamilton before heading to BC. Then they host Toronto, and it's the Labor Day Classic, believe it or not. The season is flying by, and boy, this game kind of flew by tonight, and a lot of guys that maybe sometimes flew under the radar are definitely in need of recognition tonight, Luke, when it comes to our unsung hero of the game for SEIU West, Saskatchewan's first healthcare union, and there are so many that you could choose from tonight.
11: Yeah, you really can. I think there's a couple offensive linemen that played really well. I think that guys like, Edwards, our defense, like guys like the combo who are just sort of fitting every Jackson Ford, right?
10: Yeah.
11: I think is playing terrific. So, yeah, and that's kind of what you want, right? Everybody needs to kind of just pull their own weight. And again, it goes back to that thing when you have a ton of injuries. Look, we don't need you to replace. We don't need you to be that guy. We need you to be you. Go make a play.
10: What about if we nominated Deshaun Mims?
11: Yeah.
10: Again, you got a couple of guys on pace for well over 1,000 yards. Deshaun came in. Again, every time he plays, he seems to block his tail off. And to quote Quali Conley, no block, no rock. But Deshaun tonight, his final numbers, 6 catches, 84 yards, by far the most productive night of his career, and nearly got a touchdown, too.
11: Yeah, and it's he's one of those guys, too. Like, remember, he came on the roster, played well, and then got taken off the roster just because of the numbers game, right? And when you're young like that, it can really have a negative impact, right? Like, you go out, you play really well, or you think you played well, and all of a sudden you're off the roster and out of the game plan the next week, right? Like, depending on how mentally tough you are, that could go a certain way. And there's a lot to say about a player's professionalism. And he probably gets this from his father, who was a great CFL player in his own right, Robert Mims, right? But to be able to just stick to the hard work and wait for your opportunity to pop up again, and when it does pop again, go out and make the same plays that you felt you were making before you got taken, that's a testament to his character. So I like that pick. I think that's a great pick for the unsung hero.
10: Brought to you by SEIUS, Saskatchewan's first healthcare union. I keep saying it. I promise it. It's coming up in a moment. We will go down to the Rider locker room next. It is 42-20. Saskatchewan defeats the Ottawa Redblacks tonight. This is the 620 CKRM Cooperators Rider Broadcast Network.
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2: I'm Jared Clark, Saskatchewan NDP MLA for Regina Walsh Acres. 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Saskatchewan NDP MLAs are listening. 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
10: 42-20, the Saskatchewan Rough Riders defeat the Ottawa Red Blacks tonight here at Mosaic Stadium. Now pleased to be joined in the broadcast booth by the host of the Play 92 Morning Show. Mark is here. Mark Johnston, I failed miserably on your test this morning. Boy, I felt like a heel.
15: Yeah, well, what I did was I gave you numbers of Ottawa Red Black players, and yeah, you did not get one of them, but you told us a trick you used. So.
10: Well, it's, again, you have to go back and watch the and get the podcast to get that, so we're going to blow that off because I don't like failing. But saying that, you talked about riding the mechanical bull tonight. How did you do?
15: I actually thought I did okay. However, it's quite difficult. My groin actually kind of hurts.
10: Yeah.
15: It was difficult, but I don't think I hung on for 8 seconds, unfortunately.
10: No. Yeah. Well, if you saw the halftime show, right, they had the roper.
15: Oh, yeah.
10: And?
15: He was good, and they also, I don't know if you noticed, to roping, in the pregame, they also had a relay where some guys were wearing cow outfits, and they got roped as well, which there was a minor injury, but we'll just pass by that.
10: Hey, I went to a ball game, and I had fun. That's all anybody is going to remember.
15: Exactly.
10: Well, again, Mark, thanks for having me on this morning. I'll try to do better next time when there's a test.
15: Well, thanks for having me on. Sorry, last game, I bailed on you. It was a Thursday game. I said, Dave, I'm not coming on. It's late. I got to go home. So I bailed on you. So apologies. Thanks for having me on. Listen, this was a fun game. It was a really fun game in stadium. And I'm just saying that because, you know, I'm doing this stuff. But it was really fun. So make sure you're at next game, August 29th.
10: There you go. We'll hear from you Monday morning. Play 92 here in Regina. And, you know, I'll be quite truthful. The stats are in. Every time we plan to have you on the postgame show, tell Luke this. Ottawa's own 8. So there you go.
15: I'm not sure. Good omen. He's on his phone.
10: Good omen.
15: Yeah.
10: All right. Mark, thanks so much.
15: Thanks, Dave.
10: As we go downstairs, as head coach Corey Mace now joins us from outside the Saskatchewan Rough Riders locker room. 42-20, the final score. The Rough Riders improve to 6-2-2 on the season. First and foremost, coach, with everything that's happened, you put it behind you and you come up with a big victory. Congratulations. Tell me about the emotion and feeling following this one.
16: It was great, man. It was just... you know, to be able to have, can you guys hear me? You got
10: me,
16: Dave?
10: Gotcha.
16: Okay, sorry. It was just cool to see a full team win, you know, and then and on top of that, seeing Trevor go in with 40,000 under his belt, man, that was really cool for us to celebrate as well. So I could point to a lot of things, man. There was a lot of great things happened tonight. Just proud of the guys.
10: Coach, I don't want to bring the feeling down, and I definitely don't want you to get into a situation where you're trying to explain what was called, but can you tell us a little bit about, I know that our phones and our text lines are blowing up when it comes to the unnecessary roughness call on the center. Can you explain what happened, the explanation that you have, and or how that works?
16: Yeah, so there's a rule on special teams with long snappers is that they got to be able to snap the ball and get their head up and be able to accept the block, essentially. They felt that our guy attacked him before he got his head up, which obviously, you know, we were disputing. So ultimately, that was the call, and they looked at it because it was a scoring play because we ended up recovering it, and they called it a touchdown. So the replay booth said that they took an extra long look at it, and they just deemed that it was a penalty, man. So unfortunate, at the time we didn't see it as that. You know, we'll look at the tape, and just we got a coach to be better off of it if that wasn't up to standard, right? So that sucks, man. These guys work so hard to make a play like that. And ultimately too, I think the guy got injured as well, so that's also unfortunate, but we gotta play it clean.
11: Coach, was it hard? I guess you go in and you've got a monster back-to-back against Edmonton, right? And then you come out here and you've got every reason to fall into one of those. And we heard it a lot in the pregame show, the trap games, right, Coach? As the leader of the team here, talk to us about just theoretically how you get around just sort of avoiding those. Because this is the second time a team that's come in that normally we would have seen, like you mentioned it actually, Edmonton a few years back, right, when Edmonton came in here limping. You saw it in Hamilton when Hamilton came in here with a backup quarterback. There was a lot of people that like, oh man, we've seen this Riders, the organization, not get up for games like this. You dominated them. Here you've got Ottawa. They're 0-7, right? Every reason to just crumble. You dominate them. Talk about how you go into preparing for these games to avoid those quote-unquote trap games that I think the Riders used to fall into. Sorry for the long-winded question.
16: No, you nailed it. To answer it, Luke, like you said, in 2024, it was the same thing. We were 5-2 and the 0-7 Edmonton team came in with coaching changes and they beat the brakes off us here at home. We talked about that this week, and it's professional football, man. Those guys, I can't speak to what it is that, they can't get them in the win column, but they got championship pedigree on their coaching staff. They got players who've won championships. So you gotta respect that. We just gotta focus on being the best version of us, and ultimately, we had some guys getting opportunities tonight that haven't gotten to opportunities throughout the season, and they want to put their best foot forward because they know the expectation, because they know that we ain't lowering any damn bars around here. This is just our expectations as a team. So we were excited to get out there and prove to everybody that the Saskatchewan Rough Riders are a football team. It's not necessarily about individuals.
10: Coach, I know that we don't want to talk about injuries, and I think we can put that behind us when you talk about the next man up, and you've proven it time and time again. Is it time that we all start believing that, hey, the guys like Jonathan Edouard, or you've got Deshaun Mims, or again, the list goes on, these guys are ready to step up and perform and meet that standard?
16: Yeah, man. I mean, the Johnson & Johnson brothers went off tonight. Dejet had his first touchdown. John Doe finally broke the curse. We got a pick on the back end. You know what I mean? We had a lot of guys step up, man. That's just, nobody, believe whatever you want. And in this room, in this building, we have nothing but faith. Alex Hale made all of his kicks. It's just, we got faith in guys, man. We see the work every day. We just want to go out and execute. That's it.
11: Coach, one of the spots that you've got tremendous depth in but haven't actually needed to go to, like, actually force someone else to start, is your defensive front, right? We saw Roberson get rolled in there at the start today, but you've gotten, like, if you look at your whole defensive line, you've got outstanding get off by guys like Devin Adams. You've gotten, I mean, Hoskins, every time he plays and you send him in there, he makes plays. Marion's back now. Evans, you guys have been moving around, right? Vodders has been the current. But do you guys go into these games with a rep count that you want to get sort of to use to keep your D-line fresh? Is it a feel? This is defensive lineman to defensive lineman here.
16: Really
11: proud to watch just such a deep group, but also get that playing time, right?
16: No doubt. And Luke, you know better than anybody, right? Like, I get it. We get it. Especially you got the old head vets in there. They want to get all the reps and get comfortable and set up the rush plan.
11: Yeah.
16: We're kind of young, either by age or guys who just experienced in the CFL. But we acknowledge that everybody's got some juice, man. So if we can keep everybody fresh, nobody's selfish, and that's the best part. We got no idea who's going to be the guy that's going to step up for the night. I mean, hell, we was getting pressure, and then Liam ends up getting the sack strip, and Benoit recovers it, right? So selfless group, and everybody's capable of cooking. It's awesome. It's absolutely awesome, and I know it was a point that people were nervous about this year. Not so much we weren't.
11: Yeah, it's a significant shift, right? Like when I first got into the league, when you were in the league as a player, you kind of saw the defensive fronts going like five deep, maybe six deep, right? You guys are out here running seven and eight deep, right?
16: Yeah,
11: like that's not common.
16: And that's credit to Micah, Micah Johnson out there. He's running the rep count for those guys. He's keeping them fresh. Yeah, man, it's awesome to see. And the guys aren't. This group, Luke, is not, like I said, they're just selfless. You know, if it's four plays and the drive's still going, they're okay to tap out and let the next man in because they know the next guy's going to get juice, and then they're going to come get somebody else if need be, man. So selfless play from a defensive line and a group that rotates, the only group that truly rotates in football. These guys, they figured that out, man, and it's awesome to see.
10: Coach, you scored again. Fifth time in eight games that you open the scoring, you rode momentum to the end, and you pick up your sixth victory of the season. Congratulations, and thanks for doing this.
16: Appreciate you, boys. Cheers.
10: Head coach Corey Mace of your Saskatchewan Roughriders, as mentioned, improved to 6-2 tonight with a 42-20 victory over the Saskatchewan Roughriders. Our offensive game star, defensive game star are both standing by, and I felt kind of like a fraternity there that I was welcomed into the defensive line group all of a sudden because
11: you notice how me and Coach kind of get deep into it, but he's right. Like, and I think that when I was coming into the league, we didn't rotate. Like, we had five, maybe six guys, but man, these guys are running seven, eight guys. It looks awesome out there, and a lot of more teams are starting to pick that up too.
10: Yeah, and I think that you see it every time the Riders are able to rotate seven or eight guys into their defensive line, that Ottawa falls to 0-8.
11: Yeah.
10: Statistic of the night, folks. We've got more stats coming up, plus our offensive and defensive game star in a moment. The Riders defeat the Red Blacks 42-20 tonight here at Mosaic Stadium. One final break on the fifth quarter postgame show, then we'll get things wrapped up with those stars. This is the 620 CKRM Cooperators Rider Broadcast Network.
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0: Blacks move to 0-8 on the 2026 CFL season. We'd like to hear what you have to say. Give us a shout anytime. 1-866-767-0620. 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I'm Tegan Witko with Justin Dunk of Three Down Nation and Wes Cates, Rider Legend. So, give us what you got, Rider Nation. Let's go. But first, let's start with what the two of you thought of this contest. Justin Dunk, let's start with you.
1: I felt like the Riders came out slow, and I would imagine Wes is going to agree. He usually says these types of things, but then dominated, especially late in the third quarter and into the fourth quarter. Tegan, there were, count them, four straight touchdown drives for the Riders, essentially to end the game, other than the Riders kneeling the clock out. Trevor Harris, that was on the final snap. So I thought overall, blowout win. You did what you're supposed to do. You dominated the Ottawa Red Blacks. But I think as we go through this call-in show here, we're going to talk about a lot of new faces showing up and playing key roles for the Saskatchewan Roughriders. And that bodes well as this team goes down the stretch run with some key players like Samuel Emelis, Kean Schaefer-Baker, AJ Lett, Tavon Campbell, and Roland Milligan Jr. on the six-game injured list.
0: Now, Wes, I'm not sure if Mark Mueller was listening to our halftime report, but you kind of predicted it. You kind of said it. You said, get back to the run game and spread out the ball a little bit more. What did you think about this game?
2: Yeah, I mean, I actually thought it started off really well. I kind of felt like Ottawa was going to come in here scrappy and trying to find a way to get a dub. And it was a valiant effort. They started off well. It was, a little bit of a defensive struggle, field goals at the beginning. But then they kind of let up. And the Riders just kind of manhandled them in the second half. I mean, it was tough going maybe halfway through the third. But then, the Tommy Stevens packages and just Trevor Harris finishing some drives and some young guys stepping up. Obviously, Jette had a big score there. And it was just all day Keyshawn Johnson. And he got in an end zone as well. So I thought it was what was to be expected. But I thought just with some of the things the Riders had gone through over the last couple of weeks that it would be a little closer game. But, I mean, it really was. But the Riders really blew it open there in the fourth.
0: So 42-20, the final score here. The Riders come out with the win. What did you think? 1-866-767-0620. You can text us as well at 306-936-6262. Let's head out on the line right now and chat with Ryan from Regina. Ryan, you want to talk about Alex Hale, I assume.
3: Are you there?
0: Oh yeah, you got me?
3: Oh, I got you. Holy cow. Where have I been?
2: Yeah, where have you been, man? What is...
0: You've been slacking, buddy.
2: Right?
3: No, I'm slacking. We're 10 weeks in, but I just want to be positive to start off with anything. Again, my biggest favorite thing in Saskatchewan football, CFL football, is a win on a Friday night in the city of Regina. Things are popping. People are eating steaks. Man, they're going out. They're getting limos. They're going to go dancing in the clubs all night. It's going to be a good environment and a good, just fun evening. So,
2: sounds like a party. Where are you going to be at?
3: I just put my fire out, man. I just walked out of my shed, and I just actually saw like 3 meters because there's like a Mercedes meteor shower going on. So I listened to all the radio, had a fire, did my thing. It was a great evening, and I just think the city's going to be popping, and it's going to be a fun time. But...
0: Oh, there's always a but.
3: I do want to talk about our kickers. I don't want to be a Brett Lauther of last year, and I'm really excited to listen. I sure hope Aussie Man from Australia keeps calling in. I haven't listened in a bit here, but so can you tell me a little about Dawson? Because if last year was any kind of, bringing in a new kicker, put the pressure on the kicker. He comes in tonight. He has a great game. Saskatchewan fans, if it's not a quarterback, if it's not an Austin, it's going to be a kicker. If it's not a guy who messes up, man, they're going to be on them or off of them. So tonight's a great night for our kicker. Shout out to that guy. The pressure of our fans in this province on any position in our team, when you mess up, they let you know. So I just want to make sure, and I want to know your opinions on this. Are we pushing our kicker? Is our kicker good? Is he going to pressure? Is he going to lose it? Or are we going to have another season with and everyone not being cool with our kicker. Also, while I was on hold, I Googled Justin Dunk. Golf man? Dude, like, I didn't know that. So, like, I'm so into, like, it's pretty cool, man. Again, I'm a lot. I'm talking a lot. There's meteors going on. I just got my shed. You give me an answer, and I'll just listen, okay?
1: Ryan, we don't have enough time for me to talk about my University of Guelph career. All due respect, Wes played in the pros. We should focus on his playing career. But I'll give you my take on the kickers, okay? And it's not one that you're going to expect. You ready for this? I think that Dawson Hodge was brought in, yes, to put a little bit of pressure on Alex Hale, but to perhaps be a bridge to a bigger named Canadian kicker being brought in, possibly down the road via trade. I'll leave it at that. We'll see if the phones light up with some guesses as to who those kickers could, and I stress could, be in the future.
3: It should be brought up, and the phone should be lighting up, because for the last 3 or 4 years, if there's anyone we can harp on in this province, it's our kicker. And you be the kicker. Guys, team, ladies, everyone who's kicking right now, and the field goals are getting pushed back, rules are changing. You be a kicker, and you try and they put on that personality and get that job done. It's tough, and I don't want to see this for the next 2 years, changing kickers, bring a new kicker, get a new kicker, get a new kicker. It's too much. I really hope the Australian guy calls. I'm going to let you go. You guys talk about it. I got to put my fire out, and I'm going back to my shed. Okay. Cheers.
0: Ryan from Regina, thank you so much for the call. Really appreciate it. The phone line, the Echo Sound hotline, is 1-866-767-0620. We love Ryan from Regina. He's great. Text us as well, 306-936-6262. We are going to take a quick break. We see you on the phone lines there. We're going to get back to you here in just a moment, okay? Hang tight and get on the queue while you can, okay? This is the 620 CKRM Cooperators Rider Broadcast Network.
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1: 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Thousands of Saskatchewan people have expressed concerns about AI data centers near Saskatoon, near Regina, and in Moose Jaw. Saskatchewan NDP MLAs are listening. 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
8: Well, the Saskatchewan Rough Riders take this one 42-20 at home against the now 0-8 Ottawa Red Blacks. What do you think of the game? Let us know. I'm Tegan Witko, here with Justin Dunk and Wes Cates, 1-866-767-0620. You can always text as well, 306-936-6262. Curtis, let's jump out on the line here and chat with Jason, who was at the game driving back to Saskatoon. Hey, Jason, what did you think about the game tonight?
9: Oh, honestly, an awesome game. I'm like right on. Next man up mentality was unbelievable tonight. Like, some guys, I'm like, okay. Saw them in camp, and I'm like, they'll be okay, you know, whatever. But really, next man up mentality was awesome. I do have one question. I think it was Ottawa's, I want to say it was their first touchdown in the Pill Country end. From where I sat, I didn't look like he was in. Is it just, does the ball have to cross the line, or does the actual receiver have to fully be in the end zone?
10: Oh, yeah, you're talking about the Hardy reach. Yeah. It was a pretty dumb play by Hardy, but it worked out. Yeah, the ball just has to cross the plane. Like, as soon as the nose of the ball crosses that front edge of the goal line, it should be called a touchdown. I mean, obviously, it's hard to see from some angles and camera angles and whatnot, but it was, yeah, he got it over. It was, you don't ever want to stick the ball out like that, but at the end of the day, he made the right move because he got it over the goal line, but you see how easy it got knocked out of his hand, so could have been shaky, but he was close enough. I think he kind of knew where he was, so it worked out. But yeah, he was in. Or I should say the ball was in. Player doesn't need to be in, just the ball.
9: Yeah. That's about all I have to say. It's just Go Riders, but hopefully Edmonton loses tomorrow, because then we would be sole possession of first place, or no?
10: Yeah, I think so, because they're both two losses right now.
9: I think if Edmonton loses to Montreal tomorrow,
10: so they'd be three losses. Yeah.
9: Riders would be.
10: Yeah.
8: Jason, drive safe back to Saskatoon. Really appreciate the phone call. 1-866-767-0620 is how you can get in touch with us. Let's go chat with David in Melfort. Or from Melfort, pardon me. David, what'd you think of the game?
11: Hi. Well, it was a good game. A little slow start, I would think. But I think once Trevor got going and got the Ottawa defense figured out, or him and Mueller, I think they went to town pretty good in the last half. I just had a couple of comments and a question. I thought the inside, the D-line, especially the tackles in the inside, didn't have a particularly great game tonight, not pass rushing anyways. I thought they allowed Jake Mayer to step up into the pocket quite a bit, and that's where he made some of his bigger plays, is when he was stepped up into the pocket. And then I'm not sure where the defensive tackles were at that time, but I didn't think they had their greatest game. And but I did like the young receivers. I thought, well, obviously Keyshawn had a great game. He had a couple drops, but he had a great game. And I really liked the way DeJete, or how do you say his name? DeJete?
8: Think about it. Trevor Harris calls him the Jet, so DeJet.
11: Okay. Yeah. I really liked the way he runs after the catch. I think he got 50-some yards tonight, and I think over half of them were probably yak yards. And he seems very smooth and, you know, very fluid when he runs. So I like that. He seems to be able to break a couple tackles as well. So I like that. And what else did I have? Oh, Conley. I guess he got injured. I didn't hear that he got injured, but I guess he did. But I thought maybe he got benched, because Wes would know this better than anybody, because I thought later in the first half there, when he was still playing, he tried to hurdle again a couple of guys, and maybe that's where he got hurt. I don't know, but I thought maybe the coaches just got ticked off at him for not keeping his feet on the ground. But I think for a running back, I'm sure Wes would know this, probably your feet on the ground is the best place for them.
10: Yeah, you're asking for it. You're asking for it when you start jumping, because you can't. Once you're in the air, everybody knows where you are, and everybody knows pretty much where you're coming down. So guys can line you up, tee off on you pretty good. So it's not something you should get in the habit of doing, quite frankly. But, I don't know. Did we get any type of injury report on him, or any update during the game? I don't know. Dunk, did you hear anything?
12: No. TSN didn't mention anything either. I wonder if it was a case of perhaps going with Thomas Bertrand Hudon, because he's more of a downhill physical runner than Conley. Conley can be physical, but he's more of a slasher.
10: Yeah. And based on the stats and the stat line, it was a good move.
12: The train.
10: To switch.
12: Chugga.
10: Yeah. A 9-yard average for Tomas. Yeah.
8: Yeah, we didn't see anything on the sidelines there. I mean, there was one point where he looked like he was laboring a bit, but nothing official at this point. And, I mean, he was still in the game, still on the sideline, right? We still saw him take some reps in that second half, but not as many as the first.
10: I was saying last week he needed to calm down on all that jumping.
8: All that pirouetting and reverse
10: hurling. It was a clean move. I ain't going to lie. I ain't hating on the you know,
8: the
10: reverse hurdle.
12: Reverse hurdle.
10: Yeah, but you shouldn't be trying to emulate that every time you get the rock afterwards. It was like a once in a season type thing.
8: Well, David from Melfort, thank you very much for the call. You can get in the queue as well at 1-866-767-0620 if you'd like to let us know what you thought about this Rider win. 42-20 was the final score over the Ottawa Redblacks. We do still have some folks on the line here, but we do need to take a quick break, and we'll be right back after that. It's the 620 CKRM Cooperators Rider Broadcast Network.
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7: 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Get the newest cell phone today with an amazing Sastel rate plan. Let's jump out on the line and chat with James from just north of PA. James, your thought on the game? Oh, and please turn down your radio if you don't mind.
8: Hello?
7: Hi. What'd you think of the game, James?
8: It was all right. I know we were missing a bunch of starters. Didn't seem like that wasn't what I was expecting, let's say.
9: What were you missing?
8: Well, they came into this game 0-7. I thought we'd blow them out 90-0.
9: Oh, man. High expectations.
8: Part of that is due to the refing, though, from Mr. Major.
9: Yeah, I'm surprised nobody brought up the Devin Adams, the roughing the snapper.
7: The unnecessary roughness.
9: Yeah, call. Because, and the annoying thing about it was he did everything right, and the long snapper just bit off more than he could chew. Like, basically, Adams lined up where he was supposed to, so he didn't cover up any of this long snapper. His first couple steps were kind of at the inside shoulder of the guard, and then he didn't even really put hands on the long snapper. The long snapper looked at him after a couple of steps and put hands on him. So how they said he hit him early or roughed him, it was just dude just tried to help block him and didn't realize how big and strong dude was. Got rolled over and somehow busted up his arm in the process. I don't know why they really called the penalty on him. I would love to hear the refs break it down, but tell me if I'm wrong, Dunk. That didn't look like a penalty to me.
10: I was with you. It seemed like Devin Adams made a heads-up play and that Peter Ajay, the Red Blacks long snapper, took one, if not two steps quickly to set himself up there. Mm-hmm. You can see the replay live on our YouTube channel right there to get himself ready to potentially block Adams. Now, Adams bowled him over, and full credit to Nick Weeb for breaking through, blocking the punt, and then David Gabenda ends up recovering it for a touchdown. But it was close, although I didn't think that it was unnecessary roughness to the letter of the rule.
9: Exactly.
7: Well, let's call up the refs, get an explanation,
9: see what they have to say. Well, I'm sure they'll probably respond to it. Don't they have to respond to all their calls, all their flags somewhere? I don't know.
10: They get graded on it, but they don't have to talk about it publicly. And I just want to reference a caller saying he expected the Riders to beat the Red Blacks 90-0. I know they're 0-7 right coming into the game and now 0-8. Wes, you know this well.
9: Yeah.
10: Everybody gets paid out there at the professional level. You're not just going to come in and roll over. So I get the expectations are high in Riderville because the Riders are defending Grey Cup champions, and right now they're currently tied for top spot in the West, and Rider Nation clearly hoping for Edmonton to lose to Montreal so that the Riders can be on top in the West. But the other team gets paid too. They ain't just going to come into Mosaic Stadium and roll over. All in all, I thought the Riders dominated, especially late in the second half and the fourth quarter.
9: Yeah, for sure. So there's some pride to it, too. Come on now. You ain't just going to get slapped around all game for a whole season. They're trying to figure it out. It's not working too great, but they're trying to figure it out, and they're putting some effort out on the field. It got ugly late, but they fought. They fought decent.
7: Yeah, it's not pretty in Ottawa right now, and you have to imagine there's going to be some serious conversations now that your team is sitting at 0-8. But especially guys like Jake Mayer who are coming in, right? Like he's not a schlub. Jake Mayer can toss the football. Now he had some flashes where he didn't look his best, but he's not going to come in and just be rolled over by his former team. So
10: James, the thing is though, Tegan, what else is Ottawa going to do? They already fired their defensive coordinator in William Fields, released a star receiver in Eugene Lewis. Like, yeah. There's not much else.
9: Dinwiddie holds all the other positions. So,
7: well, is it a hard
10: pretty much. General manager, head coach, offensive coordinator has final say over the roster.
9: Yeah.
7: I mean, are Dinwiddie's days numbered?
10: I doubt it. He's got a 3-year contract. You would imagine that OSEG, Ottawa Sports and Entertainment Group, wants to at least let him try to rebuild this thing for
9: the first
10: over
9: couple.
10: A season, but you never know. If the paper bags keep coming in the nation's capital at TD Place and this 0-for streak gets into the double digits, man, that pressure is going to ratchet up.
7: Yeah, that's going to be a very quiet bus ride back to the hotel tonight. That's for sure. James from North of PA, we appreciate the phone call. Thank you so much for giving us a shout on the Echo Sound Hotline. Again, 1-866-767-0620. We do still have a few folks on the line here, but we do need to take a break, and we'll get to you very quickly here. This is the 620 CKRM Cooperators Rider Broadcast Network.
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3: And we do still have that moment of the game coming up here before we hit midnight. 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
4: Chili!
6: Hey!
3: So what do you want to talk about from this game?
6: Well, first of all, I could not believe my ears last week when I heard you, Tegan, say, crap game. Now, I'm not a superstitious guy. I'm not. But some of these kids can be. Have you ever watched Ted Lasso?
3: I personally haven't, but are you saying that I could have jinxed it?
6: Well, no, you get inside some of these kids' heads. You got to remember, I'm an old man. And when you said that, I was like, no, she did.
3: Well, it didn't pan out that way, Chili Willy.
6: We won, but wouldn't you agree, that was an ugly win. Some of my friends would actually call that a fugly win.
4: It was looking extra trappy in the first half. I'm not going to lie to you, Chili. Like, until they scored right before the half, I mean, you're talking about, it was a tight one. It was 6-6, field goals all over the place, turnovers. It wasn't looking good for the home team, but they did what they were supposed to do in the second half. So you can look at the score and say it was a blowout, but I don't know. Whatever. At the end of the day, they got the job done. With a lot of newcomers or, you know, guys with less experience. So it was a great win overall.
3: Chili Willy, you wanted to talk about QBs, right?
6: Right. It was the shenanigans, as I like to call it, after we had that lead. Now, I believe that Trevor Harris gives us the best opportunity to make it deep into November. And I'll leave it at that. But we need to protect him. And we need to know who our number two really is. I think we need, if we get these three touchdown leads, me and another season ticket holder of 50 years are like, it's either Jack Cohen time or it's Tommy Stevens time. And I think we really need to throw Jack Cohen in there, and we need to see what we have for a number two. Because I, like Justin Dunk, I believe that our lightning in the bottle is from the University of Hawaii. It's Braid Shager.
7: The Aloha
6: we
7: kid.
6: Jack Cohen first.
4: I'm surprised we didn't get a preach. No doubt.
6: I'm a former University of Hawaii alumni back in 84, so I'm for the Shager kid.
4: Yeah.
7: Rainbow Warriors, the Aloha kid, Braden Shager, the next face of the franchise. I'm with you, Chili.
4: What about young Rourke? Weren't we talking about him a little bit in the pregame?
7: He's in San Francisco, though. He's down in the NFL. We'll leave that alone, Wes. I could talk about Canadian quarterbacks for an entire postgame show if you want. Don't know if the audience wants that, though.
4: Fair enough.
3: But you can go back and listen to the quarterback comparison that we did with Justin pregame. YouTube, anywhere you get podcasts, you can go back and listen to that because he dives deep into it. Chili Willy, thank you so much for calling. We always love when you do that. 1-866-767-0620 if you want to jump on the phone lines here before we have to wrap her up here in just a little bit. But why don't we head out and say hello to Ward in Moose Jaw? Hey, Ward.
8: Hey, how's it going?
3: Good, good. What'd you think of the game tonight?
8: You know, I thought the game was pretty good and just got a really good idea. I want to thank you guys for helping.

0: make the wait coming out of the tailgate zone enjoyable, and then my drive back to Moose Jaw, I'm just getting ready to pull back into the house. But I got an idea if I can run that by you.
1: Try us.
0: Well, so I think we got to continue with kind of the legend of Tommy, and we got to tie that to that halftime show. And I see Tommy every time he scores a touchdown, spikes the ball. I think we should cut into that rope guy. He could be having the lasso coming out sometimes, and then sometimes playing with rubber chicken on the what do you call it, guitar. And I think if you go back and forth, we'll cement that image of Tommy in people's minds for years to come.
2: So you were a big fan. I knew that was a good show. The crowd wasn't the worst
0: show of all time, but people are going to remember it. I think it's something we got to cement in people's minds. It reminds me back in the day when they used to have those ads on the radio with CFL, the Chicken Football League, and I remember that from a kid years ago, and those are some pretty hilarious radio spots. So I'd love to see that with Tommy.
2: So you're saying the crowd response was accurate?
0: I would say like it's the worst halftime show ever, and that's why it's so great.
1: Oh, Ward.
3: It's so bad, good.
2: Yeah.
1: So bad, it's good. For those who weren't in attendance at Mosaic Stadium, and maybe you're just listening on your radio or watching on the stream here, it was our boy. He joined us on the pregame show as well. His name is Bud Edgar, and he is a cowboy comedian. He does rope swinging and tricks, and that is what Ward from Moose Jaw was referring to. So
2: I had some good laughs.
1: You were cracking up on the sideline, Wes. Don't even lie.
2: It was just, it was like dry, awkward.
1: Wholesome.
2: Yeah, it was funny to me.
1: You know, you got to give it to the rider. You got to give it to the riders organization. I mean, they also had the corgi races a while back.
2: Oh, yeah. You are going to be entertained when you get to a rider game.
1: Mm-hmm.
2: Football or not, there's going to be plenty of entertainment.
1: Even if the game's not pretty.
2: Yeah.
1: Oh, geez. Ward from Moose Jaw, thank you so much for calling in, and appreciate having you on the show. Gentlemen, let's take a quick break here. We're going to come back, and we're going to go through that keg size moment of the game and any final thoughts heading into next week. This is the 620 CKRM Cooperators Rider Broadcast Network.
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1: Just about time to wrap this one up for today. 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
13: Second and five, Saskatchewan. Here comes five-man pressure from Ottawa. Thrown far side. That's complete. 5-4-3-2. Touchdown! Riders! Hopping into the end zone for his first career CFL touchdown. It's the Jet, Dylan Jeté.
14: Finally, a receiver catches it over the middle, Dave. You got Dylan Jeté just sort of working his way in. And Jeté just comes from his wide side position, breaks one tackle from the Red Blacks as he catches this ball, and then he's cleared for passage to the end zone. That's great execution, and congratulations to Jeté. Welcome to the league.
1: Yeah, he was pretty excited about that one. Yeah. That was cool to see, especially coming off of, you know, an injury that had him out for quite some time. He did play with the Riders in a road game already, but that was his home debut with the green and white. And I don't even think he got any touches in the last game. So
2: yeah, although he tossed the touchdown ball, which he should have been holding on to that pretty tight. And then his attempt to, I don't know, was he trying to jump in the stands, high five? Maybe
1: he thought about it and was thinking, okay, there's enough injured receivers, I shouldn't try this.
2: Yeah. It was kind of like a half-hearted jump at the stands to give some people high fives, but it didn't look well thought out.
3: Can we just note one thing about the Jet here, Dylan Jeté? It's rare, Weston Teagan, for a Canadian receiver to start at X. Now, we know that Mark Mueller moves his receivers around, but on the depth chart, Dylan Jeté was the starting X receiver. I think that says a lot about the upside the Riders believe that he has. Came in, looked comfortable right away, had two catches on the opening drive, and then on that touchdown, not only was it a great catch going full speed, but breaks a tackle, slips into the end zone. This guy's a very intriguing receiver. And I'll add one more note to these Canadian pass catchers that the Riders have added through the CFL draft over the years. Since 2020, the Riders have picked or selected, however you want to describe it, one Canadian receiver in every single round of the Canadian Football League draft, 1 through 8. The names are pretty darn good if you look at the list in order of the years. In 2020, Kian Schaefer-Baker. 2022, Samuel Emelis. 2024, Del Duncan Busby, Deshaun Mims, and Ajoa Joe, who's no longer with the team but signed with Calgary. Daniel Weeb in 2025, and then Dylan Jeté in the second round in 2026. There's something about the front office in Saskatchewan that knows how to find receivers at all different points in the CFL draft. So when people out there say the CFL draft doesn't matter, nuh-uh, that ain't the truth. The Riders are out here finding gems in all kinds of rounds in the receiving group.
1: And I will say, gentlemen, that's a common theme on the text line right now, is just how impressed Rider Nation is with the depth in the receivers room. So, Dylan Jetté. As Justin said, the Jet.
2: Jetty. Yeah, yeah. He's
1: Jetté.
2: Okay. Got to give a shout out to Johnny Johnson III, too. He had 117 on 7 targets, 7 catches, so he was pretty much unguardable, too. Didn't get an end zone, but he was balling. Another guy. And Deshaun Mims, 84. I'm still like, man, that was a quiet 80. 84 is, that's a complete game. It was, yeah, he's a quiet assassin out there.
1: I'm intrigued to see what this group is going to look like next week when they face Hamilton. So I guess just to close things out here, Justin, let's start with you. What do you anticipate? What do you think the Riders are going to be adjusting as they take on Edmonton on the road next week? Or, sorry, Hamilton on the road next week. Pardon me.
3: I think it's another opportunity for some young players to show potentially that the game against Ottawa was not a fluke. We talked about Dylan Jetté. We talked about Deshaun Mims there. Wes said it very well. I think it was a quiet 84 yards in the game. Jonathan Edouard has been absolutely massive for this team. I think he deserves to have more of a spotlight put on him. Let's think about this. Roland Milligan Jr., he's only played parts of 2 regular season games in 2026. Jonathan Edouard was signed after week 2. Put your hand up, Rider Nation, if you had Jonathan Edouard starting the season to make the first interception by a defensive back, okay? There's no hands up. Yeah, I know it's radio and I can't actually physically see you, but nobody in Rider Nation has their hands up, okay? Because Jonathan Edouard was on the street, but clearly Corey Mace knew what he could do from their time together in Toronto and felt like this Canadian defensive back who's out of Carleton University could make an impact at yet another position that is not used to having Canadians play it. Boundary halfback for a Canadian, X receiver for a Canadian. These are rare, but the Riders have the depth. And I believe what Corey Mace talked about, and he gave us a little peek inside this week. He said that the coaches often give the players tests week in and week out. So if you're on this roster, you have to be prepared to play. So I think it's partly a credit to the coaching staff for the opportunities that they give some of these players. But Wes, you know this well. It's a credit to the players for earning those opportunities and then capitalizing on them when it comes to game time.
2: Oh, yeah, for sure. I mean, definitely, you got to do, I always told young guys when I was coming up, you got to be coachable. So whatever your coach asks you to do in practice, show you can do it. Do exactly how they say. Now, when you get in the game, do you. But it better work. Make plays, handle your business. So all these guys are doing exactly that. They're showing they're coachable, they're listening, they're going out, they're doing their assignments, and then they're making plays once they get the ball in their hands. So it's exciting. And as far as the game next week, we got to figure out who Hamilton's actually going to start, right? and go from there. I still think they kind of have their best bet to be competitive with Trey Ford. I know he made some bonehead plays
3: Harrison
2: and got
3: Frost
2: pulled.
3: Is starting this week.
2: Oh, he is?
3: For the Ticat.
2: All right. It was, and wasn't he the one that came in relief of Ford?
3: And fumbled and threw a pick six? Yes.
2: Yes. That's what, yeah. Anyway, Trey Ford is probably their best bet, but I digress.
3: Preach.
1: Well, we'll know that Rider Nation is celebrating the win tonight, and then it's shifting gears and focusing on the Hamilton Ticats for next week. And until then, that's when we will be back. We'll take you through the pregame show, call-in show, all that good stuff. That'll be Saturday next week. Kickoff will be 5 o'clock Saskatchewan time. So on behalf of myself, Justin Dunk, Wes Cates, Curtis Gammon, and everybody else who helps make this whole thing tick, including Alan Lee and Jason and Mosh. And, I'd be here all night if I was naming everybody. So thank you. Good
2: Alan.
1: Night. I hope he can hear you from the other room. He was the one answering phone
2: listening.
1: Calls. He's listening. Okay. Good night, gentlemen. Good night, Rider Nation. We'll do this again next week on the 620 CKRM Cooperators Rider Broadcast Network.
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28: From the National Newsroom of the Canadian Press, I'm Lisa Laporte. A new wildfire west of Okanagan Lake in British Columbia has forced evacuations around the small community of Summerland. The regional district of Okanagan Similkameen's Emergency Operations Center says the fire was first detected Friday afternoon. It has since grown to 50 square kilometers. Spokesperson Eric Thompson says the fire was showing aggressive behavior. The evacuations come about a week after the Bradley Creek wildfire to the north destroyed destroyed about 230 homes on the Okanagan Indian Band Reserve and forced thousands of people to flee. The prosecution has wrapped up its case against a man accused of killing his 9-year-old daughter who lived in Montreal. Canadian Press reporter Marique Glorieux Strikeman says the jury finished watching a 5-hour video recreating the route that Luciano Fratolin may have taken around the time the girl was killed.
0: New York State Police created the video based on data from the man's phone and his car's location. The video showed where police say the phone and vehicle traveled during a period where they believe he killed the girl. Later, the defense called a private investigator to the stand as their first witness in the case. He testified that there may have been a rock on the girl's body weighing close to 100 pounds. Under cross-examination from the prosecution, he was not able to confirm whether he had measured the same rock police had found on the body.
28: Fratolin will testify in his defense. He's pleaded not guilty to second-degree murder and concealment of a human corpse in New York. Some of Canada's old military aircraft will get a new lease on life as water bombers. The federal government said Friday it will sell 10 CC-130H Hercules transports to BC-based aerospace company Coulson Aviation. The Alberta government says it shut down 20 trucking companies in the province since October, including one involved in a fatal crash in Manitoba. Transport Minister Devin Dreeshen says an investigation found Concord Transportation had willful and sustained noncompliance.
4: Would you mind if I got a ride home with my friend?
5: If I was your father, I'd say no. But I'm your grandfather, so I say, wear a seatbelt, call me if he gets handsy.
4: We're just running lines.
5: Everyday call it these days.
28: And the Netflix Sandler connection continues with the coming-of-age musical comedy drama Don't Say Good Luck. The Happy Madison production stars comedian Adam Sandler's daughter, Sunny. She plays a high school theater student whose school play aspirations are complicated by the illness of her mother, played by Melanie Lynskey. The movie also stars Steve Buscemi, Stephanie Beatriz, and Max Greenfield and starts streaming on Netflix on August 14th. This is the Canadian Press. In sports, the Toronto Blue Jays edged the Philadelphia Phillies 5-4 in Major League Baseball action Friday. In CFL action, the Ottawa Redblacks are still winless this season after a 42-20 loss to the Saskatchewan Roughriders. Canada's Leila Fernandez booked a spot in the round of 16 at the National Bank Open with an upset over fifth-seeded Mira Andreeva of Russia. Fernandez says she's motivated to keep up her solid play at the WTA Tour event.
6: Hearing that I'm the lone Canadian, of course, there's a little bit of pressure, but also a lot more motivation, amusement, and reasons to keep going in the path that I'm in.
28: Fernandez was also entered in the doubles draw, but lost in the first round. And Canada beat Finland 6-3 in the semifinals at the Hlinka Gretzky Cup in Edmonton. They'll face off against the U.S. in tomorrow's final. From the Canadian Press, I'm Lisa Laporte.
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0: 620 CKRM celebrates 100 years. Here's a favorite memory from Carter at Heartland Livestock, Yorkton.
1: Being a farm kid and spending lots of summers in the tractor, I always look forward to the football games. Loved hearing the call. You know, you felt like you were in the seats at Mosaic. Music that'll carry you all through the night, all through the day, and that's the station of my choice every time.
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0: Saskatchewan.
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2: I wanted to comment on Colin introducing the axe and stuff. There was absolutely no comparison introducing those acts between Colin and the other members of the other radio stations. He just sounded so professional and no umming and ahhing and just worked the crowd into a frenzy.
1: Proud to be a part of Saskatchewan for 100 years. 620 CKRM.

0: KRM celebrates 100 years. And here's a fantastic memory from Lori Kruger, the mortgage specialist.
1: We were pig farmers, and of course, we were in the barn overnight a lot of times making shifts. And CKRM was always playing in the barn at night when the pigs were farrowing.
2: Celebrating 100 years. See?

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1: From the National Newsroom of the Canadian Press, I'm Lisa Laporte. A new wildfire west of Okanagan Lake in British Columbia has forced evacuations around the small community of Summerland. The regional district of Okanagan Similkameen's Emergency Operations Center says the fire was first detected Friday afternoon. It has since grown to 50 square kilometers. Spokesperson Eric Thompson says the fire was showing aggressive behavior. The evacuations come about a week after the Bradley Creek wildfire to the north destroyed about 230 homes on the Okanagan Indian Band Reserve and forced thousands of people to flee. The prosecution has wrapped up its case against a man accused of killing his 9-year-old daughter who lived in Montreal. Canadian Press reporter Marique Gloria Strikeman says the jury finished watching a 5-hour video recreating the route that Luciano Fratolini may have taken around the time the girl was killed.
2: New York State Police created the video based on data from the man's phone and his car's location. The video showed where police say the phone and vehicle traveled during a period where they believe he killed the girl. Later, the defense called a private investigator to the stand as their first witness in the case. He testified that there may have been a rock on the girl's body weighing close to 100 pounds. Under cross-examination from the prosecution, he was not able to confirm whether he had measured the same rock police had found on the body.
1: Fratolini will testify in his defense. He's pleaded not guilty to second-degree murder and concealment of a human corpse in New York. Some of Canada's old military aircraft will get a new lease on life as water bombers. The federal government said Friday it will sell 10 CC-130H Hercules transports to BC-based aerospace company Coulson Aviation. The Alberta government says it shut down 20 trucking companies in the province since October, including one involved in a fatal crash in Manitoba. Transport Minister Devin Dreeshen says an investigation found Concord Transportation had willful and sustained noncompliance.
3: Would you mind if I got a ride home with my friend?
4: If I was your father, I'd say no. But I'm your grandfather, so I say, wear a seatbelt, call me if he gets handsy.
3: We're just running lines.
4: Never they call it these days.
1: And the Netflix Sandler connection continues with the coming-of-age musical comedy drama Don't Say Good Luck. The Happy Madison production stars comedian Adam Sandler's daughter, Sunny. She plays a high school theater student whose school play aspirations are complicated by the illness of her mother, played by Melanie Lynskey. The movie also stars Steve Buscemi, Stephanie Beatriz, and Max Greenfield and starts streaming on Netflix on August 14th. This is the Canadian Press. In sports, the Toronto Blue Jays edged the Philadelphia Phillies 5-4 in Major League Baseball action Friday. In CFL action, the Ottawa Redblacks are still winless this season after a 42-20 loss to the Saskatchewan Roughriders. Canada's Leila Fernandez booked a spot in the round of 16 at the National Bank Open with an upset over fifth-seeded Mira Andreeva of Russia. Fernandez says she's motivated to keep up her solid play at the WTA Tour event.
5: Hearing that I'm the lone Canadian, of course, there's a little bit of pressure, but also a lot more motivation, amusement, and reasons to keep going in the path that I'm in.
1: Fernandez was also entered in the doubles draw, but lost in the first round. And Canada beat Finland 6-3 in the semifinals at the Hlinka-Gretzky Cup in Edmonton. They'll face off against the U.S. in tomorrow's final. From the Canadian Press, I'm Lisa Laporte.
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1: 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Just wanted to give CKRM a big shout out for their 100th happy birthday.

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1: 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And I want to say happy anniversary. That's a long time.
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0: 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And Jay Sullivan, the son of former CKRM great Sully, shares a childhood memory.
1: Probably one of the greatest memories. My dad used to own what's now Subway-sized Christmas tree lot for maybe a few months. And my dad inside traded that lot for the house my parents lived in. So I, Vanderbilt, ended up having a great run with the Christmas tree lot. The legends that I got to see, perform, and be with when these guys are having as much fun as they are working, right?
2: 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See?

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2: Hi, my name's Wade Anderson, and we like to listen to music and also the sports cage, even in the morning when the two DJs got something really good, and there's lots of good news on it. So happy 100th, and I hope you keep it going, and thanks for all the free meals and pump jacks I've gotten from you guys, and thanks. Keep the questions coming. I'll see what I can do. Happy 100th birthday.
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1: We would pick the junior broadcaster. He'd come up and join us for the hockey game. And we always, for I think 6 years, had a junior broadcaster join Bob Huber and I in the broadcast booth. And we had a lot of fun doing that. And I thought it was an awesome promotion.
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0: So girl, I gotta get to know you, everything about you makes me want you, know what you're doing, baby, don't you?
1: From the National Newsroom of the Canadian Press, I'm Lisa Laporte. Evacuations have ramped up overnight as a new wildfire near BC's Okanagan Lake exploded in size. Eric Thompson with the Regional District of Okanagan's Similkameen's Emergency Operations Center says this wildfire is a force to be reckoned with.
2: The fire is displaying aggressive rank 5 behavior. That's very serious behavior. That's a concern. That means that a flame front with a fast rate of speed and moderate to long range spotting. Spotting is when you have flames jumping and potentially starting new smaller fires. That means rapid growth is expected.
1: The latest evacuation order comes from the community of Summerland and encompasses the entire district, which is home to roughly 12,000 people. There's increased security at a Toronto street festival this weekend, weeks after two people were gunned down in a shooting at another city event. A spokesperson for Toronto's popular Taste of the Danforth Festival says they've gone the extra mile with security arrangements as the event returns to the city after a two-year hiatus. The federal government is working on a multi-year project that would identify areas of Canada that lack local news coverage.
3: The idea is to map out news deserts where there are no local outlets at all, and areas of news poverty where outlets aren't meeting critical information needs. That might be a place where newsrooms have been so cut back that no one is regularly covering City Hall. There hasn't historically been a feasible way to keep track of this data, but AI is now making that possible. Researchers will also make use of a network of human verifiers, which includes local librarians, to confirm the findings. Anya Cutadeglia, The Canadian Press, Ottawa.
1: Todd Blanche has narrowly been confirmed as U.S. Attorney General. U.S. President Donald Trump's former personal attorney's command of the Justice Department was cemented early this morning in a close Senate vote. The Republican-led Senate voted 50-49 to make Blanche the second confirmed attorney general since Trump returned to the White House.
4: Would you mind if I got a ride home with my friend?
5: If I was your father, I'd say no. But I'm your grandfather, so I say, wear a seatbelt, call me if he gets handsy.
4: We're just running lines.
5: Never they call it these days?
1: And the Netflix Sandler connection continues with the coming-of-age musical comedy drama Don't Say Good Luck. The Happy Madison production stars comedian Adam Sandler's daughter, Sunny. She plays a high school theater student whose school play aspirations are complicated by the illness of her mother, played by Melanie Lynskey. The film also stars Steve Buscemi, Stephanie Beatrice, and Max Greenfield and starts streaming on Netflix on August 14th. This is the Canadian Press. In sports, the Toronto Blue Jays edged the Philadelphia Phillies 5-4 in Major League Baseball action Friday. In CFL action, the Ottawa Redblacks are still winless this season after a 42-20 loss to the Saskatchewan Roughriders. Canada's Leila Fernandez booked a spot in the round of 16 at the National Bank Open with an upset over fifth-seeded Mira Andreeva of Russia. Fernandez says she's motivated to keep up her solid play at the WTA Tour event.
6: Hearing that I'm the lone Canadian, of course, there's a little bit of pressure, but also a lot more motivation, amusement, and reasons to keep going in the path that I'm in.
1: Fernandez was also entered in the doubles draw, but lost in the first round. And Canada beat Finland 6-3 in the semifinals at the Hlinka Gretzky Cup in Edmonton. They face the U.S. in the final today. From the Canadian Press, I'm Lisa Laporte.
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0: 620 CKRM celebrates 100 years. Norm from Mack Auction Company fondly reminisces on some legendary CKRM programming.
1: Yes, we listened to Willie in the Morning and the Flea Market. I listen to that all the time. I still chuckle at the flea market.
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2: 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I've been calling in highway road reports. One time we saved a guy's life. 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

0: Brian Gulley with a quick memory of 620 CKRM. A couple years ago, I was meeting with clients out in rural Saskatchewan and mentioned that I'd been sponsoring the farm cookouts with CKRM. And they stopped and they started pulling out photo albums from 1977. They had won a farm cookout and they showed me pictures of Fred and Willie and the whole crew. They had 45, 50 people out at the farm that autumn. Their faces absolutely just lit up and told me it was like they remembered it like it was yesterday. So it was really cool to walk down memory lane with them.
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0: One of Rolling Stone magazine's top 10 country songs of all time. Lisa, our show numerologist, what year is that George Strait song from?
1: 1983.
0: All right. King George Strait on Country Gold. I'm Steve Harmon. Joe DiMassina faces the internet with my Wikipedia truth or bull. Next.
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0: Luke Bryan, All My Friends Say on Country Gold. I'm Steve Harmon. Our Country Gold Top 3 Countdown coming up. Three songs from this weekend. Producer Alexis will let you guess which year.
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1: 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I should have been a cowboy. And the 2000s. What was I thinking? On Country Gold with Steve Harmon.

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with some difficulty. A moraine that we'd seen for a thousand years caused financial joys and biblical fears. It caused some smiles, it caused some tears, but more to the point of our story. For the first time in the collective memory, that old brown prairie that had been so dry for so long was very muddy, boggy, sticky. We'd pull one truck out and get another stuck in, and motors that roar and tires that spin would sink right down, down to the diff, and we'd all take turns and do it again until no one could move. Call one more friend, come on out here, we need you. Bring your truck.

logical opportunity. Well, got me stuck in the mud so I couldn't rehearse. And Chavez, too, has missed his work. Richie, he now fears the worst. He stood up his ex-wife. She called him a jerk. Of course, Holtman didn't have nothing better to do. Yeah! Said Ranch.

0: Good morning. I'm Ryan Young from the SaskToday.ca newsroom with 620 CKRM News. Regina Police and Fire Department were at the scene early this morning of what appeared to be a collision involving at least two vehicles at the intersection of Dewdney Avenue and Louvain Drive. Firefighters were assessing the damage while officers contained a part of the intersection. One vehicle appeared to be flipped upside down. No word on any injuries or how many occupants were in either vehicle. An update will come as soon as it's available. Regina International Airport says operations have returned to normal following the recent WestJet flight attendant strike. Airport Authority CEO James Bogus says about 20 flights were canceled over the weekend, affecting more than 2,500 passengers arriving or departing from Regina. He credits WestJet for restoring service quickly and reminds travelers to keep their airline contact information up to date so they can receive important updates about delays, cancellations, or itinerary changes. Regina is gearing up for a packed Saturday of festivals, music, and family fun. The Exchange Folk Festival makes its debut at Victoria Park at noon, featuring Fox Warren, the Sadies, and other performers. The Saskatchewan Highland Gathering starts there at 8 a.m., while Oscana Day begins at Oscana Place at 10. Families can also check out the Paw Patrol Puppy Party, Summer Market, and Community Expo, and Oscana Park Run. Evening options include barbecue and beats and a retro dance party. Farmers taking part in open farm days this weekend will be educating tourists on how their operation works. Event coordinator with Farm and Food Care Saskatchewan, Ashley Stone, says every farm is unique in how they tell their story.
1: So they do a variety of things. There'll be farm tours where they walk through their sites to show all the different equipment that they use and talking about their farming practices and techniques, but also a lot about the family history. And then some locations are actually hosting suppers and meals as well. So Grove and Land Farm, they're one that's actually hosting a long table supper that you can join in, or local market here in Regina.
0: She says the bus tours are almost sold out, and if people want to check out a farm on their own, a self-guided tour with an itinerary is an option. Open Farm Days is today and tomorrow. That's 620 CKRM News. Sports is next. And now from the Sports Cage, your 620 CKRM Sports. The Saskatchewan Rough Riders improved to 6-2 on the season after a 42-20 win over the Ottawa Red Blacks at Mosaic Stadium. Some were calling this a trap game since Ottawa hasn't won a game yet, but Riders head coach Corey Mace didn't consider it as such.
2: And it's professional football, man. Those guys, I can't speak to what it is that, you know, they can't get them in the win column, but they got championship pedigree on their coaching staff. They got players who've won championships. So you gotta respect that. We just got to focus on being the best version of us.
0: Rider quarterback Trevor Harris exceeded the 40,000 career passing yard mark, going 30 of 38 for 401 yards, two touchdown passes, and one interception. Backup quarterback Tommy Stevens also contributed with three rushing touchdowns. And in the Western Canadian Baseball League postseason, in the East Division semifinals, the Saskatoon Berries beat the Regina Red Sox 7-3 to take a 1-0 series lead. It is a best of three. In fact, all of the series are best of three. The other matchup saw the Moose Jaw Miller Express beat the Medicine Hat Mavericks 10-9. And in the West Division, Okotoks pumped the Energy City Cactus Rats 24-7. And the Sylvan Lake Gulls beat Lethbridge 9-2. And that's your sports. Don't miss the latest on your team. 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Your weather is next. Now the 620 CKRM Precision Weather Forecast. For today, a mix of sun and cloud with a high of 23. Clear tonight with a low of 9 degrees. Tomorrow, a mix of sun and cloud with a 30% chance of afternoon showers and thunderstorms, a high of 22. Monday, partly sunny with a slight chance of an afternoon shower and thunderstorm, still a high of 22. Tuesday, partly sunny with a slight chance of an afternoon shower and thunderstorm, high of 23. And Wednesday, partly sunny with a 40% chance of an afternoon shower and thunderstorm and a high of 23. 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
3: And hello there. I'm Steve Harmon with 80s, 90s, early 2000s country. This is Country Gold. Been a long time since we visited with Joe. Tequila makes your clothes fall off nickels. Well, he's dropping by in just a few minutes. 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

0: Johnny Cash, Willie Nelson, Waylon Jennings, Kris Kristofferson, The Highwaymen on Country Gold by request at 855-958-3774. I'm Steve Harmon. Next week, Shooter Jennings, Waylon's son, is back. He's got a surprise for you. But coming up next, Joe Nichols, hearing what the internet is saying about him and telling us if any of it's true.
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2: 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My only thought was tequila makes your clothes fall off.
1: With Steve Harmon.
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0: 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Let's chase each other around the room. Steve Harmon coming up. 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And some country gold good news. 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

0: Good morning. I'm Ryan Young from the SaskToday.ca newsroom with 620 CKRM News. Homeless advocates are calling for new social housing on a vacant Regina lot where a 24-unit building once stood. Supporters gathered on Wascana Street Thursday, saying the property has remained empty since the fire-damaged building was demolished. They urged the provincial government to move ahead with replacement housing. The Ministry of Social Services says the site was unsafe after the 2024 fire and notes the 2026-27 provincial budget includes $500,000 to plan new social housing units for the property. A simple hot dog is becoming a lifeline for families in North Central Regina. Women of the Dawn Ministry regularly serves meals to children, families, and anyone in need, while also offering counseling, cultural programming, and employment support. Rising living costs have increased demand, prompting the organization to ask for financial and physical donations. Volunteer Diane Hickton says every contribution helps, whether it is money, food, or gift cards. The ministry has served Regina's urban indigenous community since 1993. The number of crop hail claims declined during the second half of July, but the early numbers were very substantial. CEO of Saskatchewan Municipal Hail Insurance, Rodney Shetler, says a significant percentage of crop hail claims this year were filed in a single week in early July.
1: From the period of July 3rd to the 10th, we had claims on 1 million acres. And if you look at the last five-year average, the biggest year was in 23 with 250,000. So that's a million acres. That's half a year's work for us in 7 days, July 3rd to 10th. So it was massive.
0: He considers the number of claims between July 11th to present day as average to below average. And the Turtleford Summer Cattle Show is on today. The event is organized by a group of local cattle producers, including Harry Lake.
2: This will be our 16th show, and I guess we never dreamt when we started would maybe go this long, but it's been fairly successful. We've had very good support from sponsors and producers and people just bringing cattle, and so we get cattle from about a 100-kilometer radius.
0: The Turtleford Summer Cattle Show will begin at 1 o'clock this afternoon, and there is still time to enter purebred or commercial cattle into the show, and you can do that by calling Harry Lake at 306-845-7723. That's 620 CKRM News. Sports is next. And now from the Sports Cage, your 620 CKRM Sports. Multiple injuries did not stop the Saskatchewan Roughriders from beating the Ottawa Redblacks 42-20 last night at Mosaic Stadium. Riders head coach Corey Mace praised his team for embracing the next man up approach.
3: I mean, the Johnson & Johnson brothers went off tonight. Jet had his first touchdown. John Doe finally broke the curse. We got a pick on the back end. You know what I mean? We had a lot of guys step up, man.
0: Defensive back Tavon Campbell and wide receivers Samuel Emelis and Kian Schaefer-Baker were among those out for this game. The Riders improved 6-2 on the season. And recapping some baseball, Sask Senior AA Tier 2 Provincial Championship action in Sault Coates from yesterday. The North Battleford Beavers defeated the Assiniboia Aces 7-1. Then the Beavers followed that up with a 14-1 win over the Macklin Lakers. Meanwhile, the Sault Coates Lakers defeated the Southeast Diamondbacks 12-1. And then Sault Coates won their second game, 10-5 against Assiniboia. And that's your sports. Don't miss the latest on your team. Register for the Sports Cage Insider Report. 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
0: Now the 620 CKRM precision weather forecast for today. A mix of sun and cloud with a high of 23 degrees. Clear tonight with a low of 9. Tomorrow, a mix of sun and cloud with a 30% chance of afternoon showers and thunderstorms, a high of 22. Monday, partly sunny with a slight chance of an afternoon shower and thunderstorm, a high of 22. Tuesday, partly sunny with a slight chance of an afternoon shower and thunderstorm again, with a high of 23. And Wednesday, partly sunny and a 40% chance of an afternoon shower and thunderstorm, and a high of 23. 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
7: Well, hello there. I'm Steve Harmon. This is Country Gold, 80s, 90s country, some early 2000s. I mean, it was 26 years ago. Joe DiMessina is coming up in a little bit. Requests? We got you covered at 855-958-3774.
8: Yes, this is Ginny from Huron, South Dakota. I'm calling to request Ronnie Millsap, Smoky Mountain Range. If you could play that, I would love to hear that. Thank you.
7: I would love to play it for you. Ronnie Millsap on Country Gold.

Johnny Millsap and Smoky Mountain Rain on Country Gold. I'm Steve Harmon. Looks like Tim McGraw, Faith Hill's daughters, have the needed genes to sound like mom and dad if they want to. Audrey took the stage with the Dance Hall Doctors to sing her mom's song Stronger. Listen to this. Here's Mom Faith on Country Gold and Wild One.

0: Don't you love John Anderson? Money in the Bank on Country Gold. I'm Steve Harmon. I need to have John let him share his story, kind of a miraculous story, recovery from severe hearing loss that pretty much ended his career, but he's had successful treatments. I'd like him to tell you about that. Coming up, Joe DiMessina has graciously accepted to be my next contestant in 60 seconds of Steve Harmon questions. 10 seconds to answer. You can only pass on one. Will she?
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She was the fastest thing around. 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

0: Alan Jackson, Chattahoochee, on Country Gold. I'm Steve Harmon. A Country Gold Top 3 Countdown coming up. Three songs from this weekend, but what year, Lisa? 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

0: CKRM News for Crawford's No Frills. They're here for you. No bells, no whistles, no frills. Crawford's No Frills. We won't be beat.
1: Good morning. I'm Ryan Young from the SaskToday.ca newsroom with 620 CKRM News. Regina Police and Fire Department were at the scene early this morning of what appeared to be a collision involving at least two vehicles at the intersection of Dewdney Avenue and Louvain Drive. Firefighters were assessing the damage while officers contained a part of the intersection. One vehicle appeared to be flipped upside down. No word on any injuries or how many occupants were in either vehicle. An update will come as soon as it's available. Regina International Airport says operations have returned to normal following the recent WestJet flight attendant strike. Airport Authority CEO James Bogus says about 20 flights were canceled over the weekend, affecting more than 2,500 passengers arriving or departing from Regina. He credits WestJet for restoring service quickly and reminds travelers to keep their airline contact information up to date so they can receive important updates about delays, cancellations, or itinerary changes. Regina is gearing up for a packed Saturday of festivals, music, and family fun. The Exchange Folk Festival makes its debut at Victoria Park at noon, featuring Fox Warren, the Sadies, and other performers. The Saskatchewan Highland Gathering starts there at 8 a.m., while Oscana Day begins at Oscana Place at 10. Families can also check out the Paw Patrol Puppy Party, Summer Market, and Community Expo, and Oscana Park Run. Evening options include barbecue and beats and a retro dance party. Farmers taking part in Open Farm Days this weekend will be educating tourists on how their operation works. Event coordinator with Farm and Food Care Saskatchewan, Ashley Stone, says every farm is unique in how they tell their story.
2: So they do a variety of things. There'll be farm tours where they walk through their sites to show all the different equipment that they use and talking about their farming practices and techniques, but also a lot about the family history. And then some locations are actually hosting suppers and meals as well. So Grove and Land Farm, they're one that's actually hosting a long table supper that you can join in, or local market here in Regina.
1: She says the bus tours are almost sold out, and if people want to check out a farm on their own, a self-guided tour with an itinerary is an option. Open Farm Days is today and tomorrow. That's 620 CKRM News. Sports is next. And now from the sports cage, your 620 CKRM Sports. The Saskatchewan Rough Riders improved to 6-2 on the season after a 42-20 win over the Ottawa Red Blacks at Mosaic Stadium. Some were calling this a trap game since Ottawa hasn't won a game yet, but Riders head coach Corey Mace didn't consider it as such.
3: And it's professional football, man. Those guys, I can't speak to what it is that, you know, they can't get them in the win column, but they got championship pedigree on their coaching staff. They got players who've won championships. So you gotta respect that. We just got to focus on being the best version of us.
1: Rider quarterback Trevor Harris exceeded the 40,000 career passing yard mark, going 30 of 38 for 401 yards, two touchdown passes, and one interception. Backup quarterback Tommy Stevens also contributed with three rushing touchdowns. And in the Western Canadian Baseball League postseason, in the East Division semifinals, the Saskatoon Berries beat the Regina Red Sox 7-3 to take a 1-0 series lead. It is a best of three. In fact, all of the series are best of three. The other matchup saw the Moose Jaw Miller Express beat the Medicine Hat Mavericks 10-9. And in the West Division, Okotoks pumped the Energy City Cactus Rats 24-7. And the Sylvan Lake Gulls beat Lethbridge 9-2. And that's your sports. Don't miss the latest on your team. 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
1: Now the 620 CKRM precision weather forecast. For today, a mix of sun and cloud with a high of 23. Clear tonight with a low of 9 degrees. Tomorrow, a mix of sun and cloud with a 30% chance of afternoon showers and thunderstorms, high of 22. Monday, partly sunny with a slight chance of an afternoon shower and thunderstorm, still a high of 22. Tuesday, partly sunny with a slight chance of an afternoon shower and thunderstorm, high of 23. And Wednesday, partly sunny with a 40% chance of an afternoon shower and thunderstorm and a high of 23. 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
6: This is Country Gold. All the country songs you love from the 80s, 90s, early 2000s. I'm Steve Harmon. Joe Nichols is here in just a little bit with a story behind the song, Tequila Makes Your Clothes Fall Off. Can't wait to hear that. Hello, it's Blackhawk with Goodbye Says It All.

0: Toby Keith on Country Gold. I'm Steve Harmon. Should have been a cowboy. I miss that man. First time I met him, he came into the studio, eyes blood red, with a really angry look. He'd been up all night, and I expected trouble. And he looked at me and he said, "Hey, Harmon, you like my music?" I said, "Yeah." We were pals ever since. I still don't think he had any sleep at all before he walked in. Joe Nichols is coming up. The story behind one of our favorites. Tequila makes your clothes fall off.
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DeMessina, Message in a Bottle. From her album Bridges, this is Joe DeMessina. Bye-bye on Country Gold. 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
1: 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I'm Steve Harmon. 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We'll visit which year, Lisa? Our show numerologist.
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0: Good Times, the number one song this weekend, 1990, Dan Seals on Country Gold. I'm Steve Harmon. Special thanks to this week's guests, Joe Nichols and Joe DeMessina, Terry McBride, John Barry, will play with us on next week's show. Country Gold, produced in Nashville by Alexis Aiken for Westwood One. All my bosses. I'm Steve Harmon. See you next week.
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0: Good morning. I'm Ryan Young from the SaskToday.ca newsroom with 620 CKRM News. Homeless advocates are calling for new social housing on a vacant Regina lot where a 24-unit building once stood. Supporters gathered on Wascana Street Thursday, saying the property has remained empty since the fire-damaged building was demolished. They urged the provincial government to move ahead with replacement housing. The Ministry of Social Services says the site was unsafe after the 2024 fire and notes the 2026-27 provincial budget includes $500,000 to plan new social housing units for the property. A simple hot dog is becoming a lifeline for families in North Central Regina. Women of the Dawn Ministry regularly serves meals to children, families, and anyone in need, while also offering counseling, cultural programming, and employment support. Rising living costs have increased demand, prompting the organization to ask for financial and physical donations. Volunteer Diane Hickton says every contribution helps, whether it is money, food, or gift cards. The ministry has served Regina's urban indigenous community since 1993. The number of crop hail claims declined during the second half of July, but the early numbers were very substantial. CEO of Saskatchewan Municipal Hail Insurance, Rodney Shetler, says a significant percentage of crop hail claims this year were filed in a single week in early July.
1: From the period of July 3rd to the 10th, we had claims on 1 million acres. And if you look at the last five-year average, the biggest year was in 23 with 250,000. So that's a million acres. That's half a year's work for us in 7 days, July 3rd to 10th. So it was massive.
0: He considers the number of claims between July 11th to present day as average to below average. And the Turtleford Summer Cattle Show is on today. The event is organized by a group of local cattle producers, including Harry Lake.
2: This will be our 16th show, and I guess we never dreamt when we started would maybe go this long, but it's been fairly successful. We've had very good support from sponsors and producers and people just bringing cattle, and so we get cattle from about a 100-kilometer radius.
0: The Turtleford Summer Cattle Show will begin at 1 o'clock this afternoon, and there is still time to enter purebred or commercial cattle into the show, and you can do that by calling Harry Lake at 306-845-7723. That's 620 CKRM News. Sports is next. And now from the sports cage, your 620 CKRM Sports. Multiple injuries did not stop the Saskatchewan Roughriders from beating the Ottawa Redblacks 42-20 last night at Mosaic Stadium. Riders head coach Corey Mace praised his team for embracing the next man up approach.
3: I mean, the Johnson & Johnson brothers went off tonight. Jet had his first touchdown. John Doe finally broke the curse. We got a pick on the back end. You know what I mean? We had a lot of guys step up, man.
0: Defensive back Tavon Campbell and wide receivers Samuel Emelis and Kian Schaefer-Baker were among those out for this game. The Riders improved 6-2 on the season. And recapping some baseball Sask Senior AA Tier 2 Provincial Championship action in Sault Coates from yesterday, the North Battleford Beavers defeated the Assiniboia Aces 7-1. Then the Beavers followed that up with a 14-1 win over the Macklin Lakers. Meanwhile, the Sault Coates Lakers defeated the Southeast Diamondbacks 12-1. And then Sault Coates won their second game 10-5 against Assiniboia. And that's your sports. Don't miss the latest on your team. 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Your weather is next. Now the 620 CKRM Precision Weather Forecast for today. A mix of sun and cloud with a high of 23 degrees. Clear tonight with a low of 9. Tomorrow, a mix of sun and cloud with a 30% chance of afternoon showers and thunderstorms, a high of 22. Monday, partly sunny with a slight chance of an afternoon shower and thunderstorm, a high of 22. Tuesday, partly sunny with a slight chance of an afternoon shower and thunderstorm again, with a high of 23. And Wednesday, partly sunny and a 40% chance of an afternoon shower and thunderstorm, and a high of 23. 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

greatest country hits of all time, Zach Brown. Alan Jackson, as she's walking away, always get that last word in. Don't let the door hit you on your way out. It is 10:12. Weekend is here. 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
0: I know a lot of people afraid of dentists and they shake in their boots. 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

0: today's greatest hits, Dean Brody and Time. Well, happy birthday to Pangman, 115 years old. They got their birthday and homecoming celebration today. Well, it started at 8 o'clock this morning with a pancake breakfast. Now, from 10 to 3:30, the farmer's market at the end of Main Street. 11 o'clock, a parade on Main Street with food trucks and Wayne's Wieners. 1 to 3, the kids' carnival. 1 o'clock, the beer gardens open in the tent. Afternoon ball games and a beanbag toss. Beanbag, I should say. 4 to 7, a jam session and talent show. I'd like to take in that, but I'll never make it. 8 to midnight entertainment, and at 9:30 tonight, fireworks.
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0: Well, a mix of sun and cloud today. A slight chance of a shower, light wind, and high 23. A little bit lower than what we should be this time of year. Tonight, mostly clear, low down to 9. Sunday, cloud, sun, afternoon showers, possibly a thunderstorm, they say. At a high 22, Sunday night, cloudy, chance of showers, early clearing. And a low down to 10, Monday, partly sunny, chance of an afternoon shower and a thunderstorm at a high 22. 23s for Tuesday and Wednesday. Saskatoon 18, 17s, Yorkton, Wynyard, Wadena, 23 in Estevan, 22 in Weyburn, 19 Swift Current, 20s, Regina, and Moose Jaw.
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1: Driving with the brakes on, and Brooks and Dunn, you quit too soon. I was looking for some Tylenol. It is 10:41 on a Saturday morning, eighth day already in the month of August. Man, this month is going to go by quick. I looked at the long-range forecast. We're a little below what we should be for those hot August days and nights. And today, being the 8th of August, something else that's happening in Lemberg is the annual Strong Person Competition. This year is Strong Women. Yes, and tomorrow, the car show and breakfast. We got Gloria standing by at Positively Perfect.
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0: walking in high. What a great song, High Cotton, Alabama, 10:45 with Ray on a Saturday morning. Missed it by that much. Hey, how do you do the majority of your banking? 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

0: Good morning. I'm Ryan Young from the SaskToday.ca newsroom with 620 CKRM News. Regina Police and Fire Department were at the scene early this morning of what appeared to be a collision involving at least two vehicles at the intersection of Dewdney Avenue and Louvain Drive. Firefighters were assessing the damage while officers contained a part of the intersection. One vehicle appeared to be flipped upside down. No word on any injuries or how many occupants were in either vehicle. An update will come as soon as it's available. Regina International Airport says operations have returned to normal following the recent WestJet flight attendant strike. Airport Authority CEO James Bogus says about 20 flights were canceled over the weekend, affecting more than 2,500 passengers arriving or departing from Regina. He credits WestJet for restoring service quickly and reminds travelers to keep their airline contact information up to date so they can receive important updates about delays, cancellations, or itinerary changes. Regina is gearing up for a packed Saturday of festivals, music, and family fun. The Exchange Folk Festival makes its debut at Victoria Park at noon, featuring Fox Warren, the Sadies, and other performers. The Saskatchewan Highland Gathering starts there at 8 a.m., while Oscana Day begins at Oscana Place at 10. Families can also check out the Paw Patrol Puppy Party, Summer Market, and Community Expo, and Oscana Park Run. Evening options include barbecue and beats and a retro dance party. Farmers taking part in Open Farm Days this weekend will be educating tourists on how their operation works. Event coordinator with Farm and Food Care Saskatchewan, Ashley Stone, says every farm is unique in how they tell their story.
1: So they do a variety of things. There will be farm tours where they walk through their sites to show all the different equipment that they use and talking about their farming practices and techniques, but also a lot about the family history. And then some locations are actually hosting suppers and meals as well. So Grove and Land Farm, they're one that's actually hosting a long table supper that you can join in, or local market here in Regina.
0: She says the bus tours are almost sold out, and if people want to check out a farm on their own, a self-guided tour with an itinerary is an option. Open Farm Days is today and tomorrow. That's 620 CKRM News. Sports is next. And now from the sports cage, your 620 CKRM Sports. The Saskatchewan Rough Riders improved to 6-2 on the season after a 42-20 win over the Ottawa Red Blacks at Mosaic Stadium. Some were calling this a trap game, since Ottawa hasn't won a game yet, but Riders head coach Corey Mace didn't consider it as such.
2: And it's professional football, man. Those guys, I can't speak to what it is that, you know, they can't get them in the win column, but they got championship pedigree on their coaching staff. They got players who've won championships. So you gotta respect that. We just got to focus on being the best version of us.
0: Rider quarterback Trevor Harris exceeded the 40,000 career passing yard mark, going 30 of 38 for 401 yards, two touchdown passes, and one interception. Backup quarterback Tommy Stevens also contributed with three rushing touchdowns. And in the Western Canadian Baseball League postseason, in the East Division semifinals, the Saskatoon Berries beat the Regina Red Sox 7-3 to take a 1-0 series lead. It is a best of three. In fact, all of the series are best of three. The other matchup saw the Moose Jaw Miller Express beat the Medicine Hat Mavericks 10-9. And in the West Division, Okotoks pumped the Energy City Cactus Rats 24-7. And the Sylvan Lake Gulls beat Lethbridge 9-2. And that's your sports. Don't miss the latest on your team. 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Your weather is next. Now the 620 CKRM Precision Weather Forecast. For today, a mix of sun and cloud with a high of 23. Clear tonight with a low of 9 degrees. Tomorrow, a mix of sun and cloud with a 30% chance of afternoon showers and thunderstorms, high of 22. Monday, partly sunny with a slight chance of an afternoon shower and thunderstorm, still a high of 22. Tuesday, partly sunny with a slight chance of an afternoon shower and thunderstorm, high of 23. And Wednesday, partly sunny with a 40% chance of an afternoon shower and thunderstorm and a high of 23. 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

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All the information you need. It is 1110. Here is Kelsey Bellarini. This is Peter Pan on the floor.

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2: Tucker Ian calling. Got to be friends with Ray Allen, Colin Lundquist, Rory Evans, Cody in the morning, even sports guys. And the fact that I like Merle Haggard, and they all know it. My truck stops across the country of Canada, Victoria, British Columbia, to St. John's, Newfoundland. 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I just want to make sure that people on the highway are safe in Saskatchewan.
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Radio's greatest hits of voice in Saskatchewan, 11:22 on a Saturday morning. 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

0: Country's greatest hits, Rocket Country Girl. Play that banjo in the background there. Every time I go downstairs to the basement where my banjo is, hanging by the drums, I go, maybe I should play the banjo. And then I think, nah, maybe not. It's 11:26. Ding, ding, ding, ding, ding. Got the weather coming up next. Then we're going to check in at Positively Perfect. 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
0: You know, I was just thinking that would make a hell of a good morning show. Good morning show. Gloria, Hot Dog Dan, and Ivy. It is 11:27. Anthony Martello changed the forecast a little bit. Sun cloud mixed with spotty showers and a high 26 tonight. Mainly clear, low down to 11 Sunday, turning cloudy with showers and a high 19. Sunday night, showers ending, decreasing cloud and a low of 8. Monday, partly cloudy, high 23, 25 for Tuesday, and 23 for Wednesday. 19 in Saskatoon, 18's Yorkton, Wynyard, Wadena, 23's Estevan and Weyburn, 21 Swift Current, 22's with Regina and Moose Jaw.
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6: Well, hello. And yes, Ray, we are here with Ivy and Hot Dog Dan. I think we're going to get him a t-shirt that says that, and we'll put a little schnitzel dog or something on him. Ivy, today is the perfect day for people to come. The weather is just wonderful to have the dog or cat out because the last couple times I've been here, it's been smoking hot.
7: Oh my God, yes. So now it's a really nice day to come out and come down and see us. 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
7: 4637 Ray Street on Regina's South End. Come down. We're here till 6. Dan's got the free hot dogs from 11 to 2.
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Murray's greatest hits. Keith Urban fell in love in the backseat of a cop car. Last time I was in the backseat of a cop car, 1993, true story, T-boned by a drunk driver who was overweight and smelled like booze. A cop turns around and says, "Who's been drinking?" Because he could smell it. And he said, "I have." "Don't do that anymore," he said. That's all he did. True story. Rascal Flatts, Life is a Highway, 620 CKRM.

0: The greatest country hits of all time, even songs that were pop hits, becoming country hits. Rascal Flatts, Gary, the lead singer in that band, good friends with Donald Trump Jr., and they text all the time. I'm not making this up. It's 11:38, standing by it, positively perfect, Gloria Ivy and Hot Dog Dan.
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6: Hi there, it's Gloria and Ziggy Stardust. He's this beautiful dog that was just brought in by some folks. Who wants to come on over here for half a second? So tell us about what you guys do and how you have Ziggy here.
7: So my partner and I, Kat, my name's Rob, we have been volunteering at the Humane Society for a few months now. And what we've been doing is we go to the Humane Society. Well, I go way less frequently than Kat does because she goes almost every day, but we walk the dogs, and right now we're fostering Ziggy here for 1 to 2 weeks, and he is an amazing dog, still a 9-month-old puppy, has got a ton of energy, but just needs to be acclimated, needs to settle down in a home. We're going to take him for a couple of weeks, but we would sure like somebody to take him for...
6: And what kind of dog is he, really? He's a mixed breed.
8: He's mixed, but he's mostly a shepherd. He's about 9 months, and even though he'll be out of the Humane Society for this week, he's still on the website, he's still up for adoption. 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But yeah, Ziggy Stardust.
6: All right, Ziggy Stardust is here at Positively Perfect Pets. 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They're everywhere. And that's what it's all about, getting good quality pet food, getting chew toys for your new dog, or maybe you're looking at adoption. The hot dogs are on, absolutely free. Ivy, quickly, the address, please.
8: 4637 Ray Street on Regina's South End. 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

The greatest country hits of all time, going back to the early 90s. Winona saw the light in your window. Here's a little helpful hint. Don't stalk your significant other. And if you're going to be messing around, don't do it in the window. Turn off the lights. Here's Old Dominion.

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0: is Bobby Wills. Girl, you make me want to wash my truck. I don't think I've ever met a woman who's ever made me want to go wash my truck. Maybe clean out the fast food bags on the passenger seat so she can sit. It is 11:51, 9 minutes now to 12 noon. Our major information package coming up 12 o'clock with Ryan Young on the weekend here. And of course, we're going to be hearing from Gloria and Ivy, as well as Hot Dog Dan.
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1: Good afternoon. I'm Ryan Young from the SaskToday.ca newsroom with 620 CKRM News. Regina International Airport has returned to normal operations after the WestJet labor disruption caused widespread flight cancellations. Airport Authority CEO James Bogus says around 20 flights were canceled during the strike, affecting more than 2,500 passengers. He says the airport is pleased to see regular service restored and praised WestJet's recovery efforts. Travelers are also reminded to keep their booking information current so airlines can provide updates during disruptions. Questions are being raised about government's travel spending after the Canadian Taxpayers Federation criticized charter flights used by Saskatchewan cabinet ministers. The Federation says two private flights between Regina and Saskatoon in April 2025 cost taxpayers more than $17,400. Government officials say the flights were required because cabinet ministers needed to attend the Suma Convention while also returning to Regina for a sitting day at the Legislative Assembly. The issue has prompted renewed discussion about public spending. From Highland Games to live music, Regina has plenty happening today. The Saskatchewan Highland Gathering started at 8 a.m. rather, followed by the Free Exchange Folk Festival at Victoria Park, which is starting right now. Sports fans can catch Ringette Challenge Cup games, while car enthusiasts can check out the majestic Show and Shine. The day continues into the evening with barbecue and beats and live music. Community support is helping Women of the Dawn keep Regina families fed. The North Central Regina organization recently handed out hundreds of hot dogs to people needing a meal, while continuing its broader work with Indigenous women and families. Rising costs are making that work more difficult, and the ministry is seeking donations. Volunteer Diane Hickton says contributions can include money, food, or other items. She says the organization also helps people with clothing, bills, and other essential needs. A major traffic change is now in effect at a busy North End Saskatoon intersection. Saskatoon has closed the median at Idlewild Drive and 71st Street for about 3 months following a serious two-vehicle collision. Drivers on 71st Street can only turn right onto Idlewild, while left turns from Idlewild and cross traffic through the intersection are prohibited. The city says the temporary changes are designed to reduce conflict points, while officials assess whether the new traffic pattern improves safety. People taking part in Open Farm Days this weekend will learn how a farm works. Farm and Food Care Saskatchewan is the one putting on the event for today and tomorrow, as 38 farms will show people the inner workings of their operation. Event coordinator Ashley Stone says bus tours are starting in Saskatoon and Swift Current, respectively.
2: Saskatoon goes north up to like Rostern and Waka area, and then the Swift Current one actually goes all the way down to Valmarie, which is kind of neat. And then you get a ride back as well, which is nice, so you don't have to drive.
1: There is the self-guided tour option for those who want to see a farm at their own pace. More information is available at www.skopenfarmdays.ca. Between July 3rd and 10th, Saskatchewan Municipal Hail Insurance saw crop hail claims on 1 million acres come to them. But CEO Rodney Shetler says since that time, July 11th to now, the number of claims have eased.
3: It has been what I would consider average to even be a bit below average. So the claim count has slowed down, and we've added another 600,000 acres to our claim count. So we're sitting at 1.6 million, and 1 million of them came in 7 days. So it was kind of unprecedented to have that much at once.
1: Shetler says adjusters are still working through the backlog of claims from early July. And Turtleford is hosting its 16th annual summer cattle show today. It came about following the demise of the local fair, and some local cattle producers wanted the event to continue. Harry Lake is on the organizing committee and says it brings together purebred and commercial cattle producers.
4: We've been very successful thanks to the support of sponsors and producers bringing cattle.
1: The Turtleford Summer Cattle Show attracts entries from a 100-kilometer radius of Turtleford, including a few from Alberta. And that's 620 CKRM News. Read more stories from around your community and around the province at sasstoday.ca and 620CKRM.com.
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1: And now from the Sports Cage, your 620 CKRM Sports. The Saskatchewan Rough Riders took care of business under the Friday night lights as they handed the Ottawa Red Blacks their eighth straight loss with a 42-20 win at Mosaic Stadium. Riders wide receiver Keyshawn Johnson led the pack with 11 receptions for 133 yards and one touchdown. Riders quarterback Trevor Harris threw for 401 yards and in the process got over the 40,000 passing yard mark for his career. Johnson was asked what it's like playing with Harris, and he had nothing but praise.
6: Trevor sees everything before it comes. You know, he's a guy that's going to know what teams do, dissect them in and out. Like this week, we didn't know what defense team was going to run after the first drive. He's a guy that comes in there, you know, and helps us out as a whole offense. And, you know, I mean, he's been around the league for a long time, been making plays for a long time. And I always lean on him just, you know, as a guy that's still coming into the league and, you know, I mean, having years under my belt. But, you know, I mean, he's a guy that's been here for so much longer and be able to help me see things differently. And, you know, just try to stay on the same page with him.
1: The Riders are now 6-2 on the year. Next game is next Saturday at Hamilton. Also, two CFL games today feature the Montreal Alouettes at home to the Edmonton Elks this afternoon and the Hamilton Ticats visiting the BC Lions tonight. Lions quarterback Nathan Rourke returns after missing almost three games with an injury in his non-throwing arm. The matinee features the Elks leading the West Division with a 6-2 record versus the Alouettes atop the East at 7-1. And in the Western Canadian Baseball League playoffs tonight, game twos of the East and West Division semifinals. In the East, Regina is home to Saskatoon. Moose Jaw is on the road against Medicine Hat. The Okotoks Dogs are facing the Energy City Cactus Rats in the West Division semifinal matchup. The other one features Lethbridge hosting Sylvan Lake. Sylvan Lake, Okotoks, Moose Jaw, and Saskatoon all lead their respective best-of-three series, one game to nothing. And that's your sports. Don't miss the latest on your team. 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
1: Now the 620 CKRM precision weather forecast for today, a mix of sun and cloud and a high of 23. Clear tonight with a low of 9. Tomorrow, a mix of sun and cloud with a 30% chance of afternoon showers and thunderstorms. The high, 22. Monday, partly sunny with a slight chance of an afternoon shower and thunderstorm. High of 22. Tuesday is the same, partly sunny with a slight chance of an afternoon shower and thunderstorm. High of 23. And Wednesday, partly sunny with a 40% chance of an afternoon shower and thunderstorm with a high of 23. 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
9: Hi there. Hey, it's lunchtime. 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And Ashley is with me right now. Ivy handed off the baton. And Ashley, you've been here for quite some time working with Ivy.
1: And chance of an afternoon shower and thunderstorm with a high of 23. 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
10: 4637 Ray Street in the strip mall by the Boston Pizza in the South End. Oh.

greatest country hits of all time on a Saturday afternoon. A little less talk and a lot more action. That's how I believe to do my show. Learned that back in 1973. It is 1213. Born and raised Hunter Brothers on the road.

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1: Hi, I'm Troy Ballhofer, CEO of the Country Thunder Music Festivals. 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
1: Gonna play a song for all the redneck women out there who live in trailers, smoke cigarettes, drink beer, and just party all the time. 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

0: today's greatest hits, Gord Bamford. I feel like I've missed out in life because none of my women ever had red dresses, black dresses, long cool women in black dresses. But I did, 1973, play Helen Reddy's Leave Me Alone, Ruby Red Dress. It is 1229, got Gloria, Ivy, possibly Ashley, and hot dog Dan standing by.
1: It was a massive shift in Canadian agriculture. 100 years ago this month, a giant emerged on the prairies. I'm Stephen Wilson, and this is 100 Years of CKRM. 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
0: Saskatchewan. Well, a mix of sun and clouds, spotty showers in the forecast, and a high of 26. Wind light tonight, mainly clear skies. Low down 11, that's 52 above Fahrenheit. Sunday, turning cloudy, showers, high of only 19. Sunday night, showers ending, clouds decreasing, and a low down to 8. Monday, partly cloudy, and a high of 23, 25. For Tuesday, 23. For Wednesday. In Saskatoon, 20, 18 in Yorkton, 19, Wynyard Wadena, 24 in Estevan, as well as Moose Jaw, 23s, Weyburn, Swift Current, and right here in Regina.
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0: Ray's greatest hits. I've never written myself a letter back in the days when I was drinking because I probably couldn't write anyway. It is 12:39, 21 minutes now, 1 o'clock, and congrats to Trevor Harris. 14 seasons, 14,000 career passing yards. That'll be talked about, guaranteed, on the Sports Gauge this coming Monday. He becomes the 12th player to reach that milestone.
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1: 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Hey, y'all keep playing those songs. 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

0: Jerry's Greatest Hits, the Wilkinsons. Saw a picture of them lately. They're getting old. Boy, oh boy, it must be love. 10 minutes now, aren't we all? 1 o'clock, and of course the headlines with Ryan Young here. Right till 4 today, then it's Colin Lovequist and Country Music Rewind. Presentation of Crawford's No Frills. Yes, the top 25 of 1997.
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0: Facebook page. So Ivy's been walking everybody around the store to tell them all the cool things that are happening here. And the reason why is because it's Customer Appreciation Day. And Ivy, it looks like we've got all our entries in. I'm just going to get you to say that.
1: Oh, yes. We have all the entries in, and we're about to do the $500 card for Positively Perfect Draw. Gloria's going to be doing it. Quincy's holding the bag there. Gloria's going to go in and rummage, and we're going to get that draw made, and then we'll announce it on air.
0: All right, let's get the cat out of the bag, so to speak. Thanks for mixing them up. Quincy's been very busy over there doing that. And there's a ton of entries in here.
2: There is a lot. We've definitely been rounding them up all month.
0: Okay, I've got one. Will it be somebody we've never heard of before? The winner is, oh, this sounds like a good Welsh name.
2: Margaret Lewis.
3: No way.
0: Margaret Lewis is the winner of that.
1: There we go. Margaret, you won the $500 Positively Perfect gift card, so be sure to come down. We will give you a call and let you know that you've won.
0: All right, congratulations, Margaret Lewis. And just a reminder, next month there will be a Customer Appreciation Day, but we won't be on location because the Riders are playing in Winnipeg. So that would be September the 12th, I think, is the day. Anyway, for 620 CKRM, I'm Gloria Evans with Ivy and the rest of the crew at Positively Perfect Pets.

greatest country hits of all time, a song that Miranda and Blake wrote together when they were Blake and Miranda. I wonder when he hears that on the radio, because I'm sure he does, goes, "Aw, Jay, she could drive a tractor. She was a real country girl." Coming up next, 1 o'clock headlines, Ryan Young right here on The Voice, 620. See

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2: From the SaskToday.ca newsroom, I'm Ryan Young with your 620 CKRM News Update. Regina International Airport says operations have returned to normal following the recent WestJet flight attendant strike. Airport Authority CEO James Bogus says about 20 flights were canceled over the weekend after affecting more than 2,500 passengers arriving or departing from Regina. The number of crop hail claims declined during the second half of July, but the early numbers were very substantial. CEO of Saskatchewan Municipal Hail Insurance, Rodney Shetler, says a significant percentage of crop hail claims this year were filed in a single week in early July. And people taking part in open farm days this weekend will learn how a farm works. Farm and Food Care Saskatchewan is the one putting on the event for today and tomorrow, as 38 farms will show people the inner workings of their operation. In sports, two CFL games today feature the Montreal Alouettes at home to the Edmonton Elks this afternoon, and the Hamilton Tiger Cats visiting the BC Lions tonight. And in the Western Canadian Baseball League playoffs in the East Division semifinals tonight, the Regina Red Sox are home to the Saskatoon Berries at 7:05. Also at 7:05, the Moose Jaw Miller Express travel to Medicine Hat for Game 2 against the Mavericks. Moose Jaw and Saskatoon lead their respective best-of-three series, 1-0. 620 CKRM precision weather for today, a mix of sun and cloud and a high of 23, clear tonight with a low of 9. And tomorrow, a mix of sun and cloud with a 30% chance of afternoon showers and thunderstorms and a high of 22. 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I'm Ryan Young.
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Country's greatest sense of voice in Saskatchewan, little B&D in the afternoon with country boogeyman Ray Irby on the mic. Emerson Drive, big hit for them. This is

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Man, every time we played this song on stage at a bar, the dance floor absolutely packed. Here's D. White, yes, Fast as You on the voice.

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It is 1:19. 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
1: It's been a pleasure the last number of years, and the friendships that come out of our relationship. It's just been a great experience dealing with all the folks at CKRM. Thank you very much.
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1: Mary Had a Little Lamb. Kacey Musgraves, she's got a brand new album out. It came out May 1st of this year. It's called Middle of Nowhere. And it's got the song Dry Spell on it. Video's great, too. It is 1:27 on a Saturday afternoon. I'm sure by now you've heard about Heartstrings and Honky Tonks, a live production from Dark Hall, September 21st. It'll be broadcast live on this station from 7 to 9 o'clock, hosted by Cody and Gloria on the radio, even reading live commercials. On that broadcast, Michelle Wright, Kelsey Kulik, the Johnna Brothers, Clayton Bellamy, Dan Davison, and a special guest appearance from Evan Baxter. 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
1: Sun, cloud mixed with spotty showers and a high 26 today. Tonight mainly clear, low down 11 Sunday, turning cloudy showers and a high only 19. Sunday night showers early, clouds decreasing and a low down to 8, which is 46 above Fahrenheit. Monday, partly cloudy and a high 23. Hello Saskatoon. In Toontown there, partly cloudy, 22. 19 in Yorkton, 20s, Wynyard, Wadena. 24s, Estevan and Weyburn, as well as Moose Jaw. 23s, Swift Current, and Regina.
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2: My name is Bonnie Rocklander. I am from the Paiute First Nation, just north of Regina. Because one of my favorite memories growing up is listening to the radio with my late dad. We'd hear the hockey game and, you know, he'd be sitting there and he'd be getting all excited and, you know, just really into the game. So that was always one of my cherished memories of 620 CKRM. And I wish a happy 100th anniversary.
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0: country's greatest hits. Dallas Smith put on a hell of a show last week at the Queen City X, original 16 stage. A lot of people had a chance to meet him, greet him, and it was all over Facebook. How great of a guy and a person he is. And yes, he is. It is 1:37, and tomorrow morning, 8 to 10, something I look forward to. And I looked ahead at my playlist for tomorrow morning. 8 to 10, Sunday morning classics. Really great classic country. Then it is 2 hours of the Sunday morning request dedication show, which is a presentation of Matt's Furniture and Truefit Denture Clinic.
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5: I've seen that look a million times before. It says she ain't

0: Country's greatest hits, Canada's Chris Cummings, and the kind of heart that breaks at 1:42 on a Saturday afternoon. My phone's ringing. Hello.
1: I want some Mavericks right away.
0: Oh, can I play whatever I want to play?
1: Yeah, you sure can. Hey, did they replace the guy that died?
0: Yes, they have.
1: Yeah. Well, you gotta talk CKRM. You gotta tell CKRM to bring him here.
0: Well, it's out of our control. It's the venues who bring them here.

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1: Hi, it's Karen Broderick wishing 620 CKRM a happy 100th birthday. The best 40 years of my life were spent

0: There you go, Brett Kissel. You are my anthem. Yes, you are. It is, woo, it is 1:52 Saturday afternoon. Like I said, coming up, 4 o'clock, Colin Lovequist and the top 25 songs of 1997 on Country Music Rewind. Tomorrow, Lake Elma is the place to be. It's their car show and family fun day. And pancake breakfast gets underway at 11 o'clock, parade at noon, car show, live music in the park, and a roast beef supper. More information, go to our website, 620ckrm.com. Well, on social media, a lot of times, people ask questions about automotive problems. Well, somebody couldn't spell very well, and this is true, this is a real question. Can a bad alternator cause the Catholic converter to go bad? 17 answers, 15 likes and laughs, and somebody wrote, I will literally pay for your vasectomy.
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0: Kelsey Kulik, Clayton Bellamy, Evan Baxter, and some surprise guests. 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
4: Hey, Regina, cloudy, 23 degrees in the city. Yes. Coming up next, Jess Moskaluk. Then the 2 o'clock headlines with Ryan Young. Right now, here's Old Dominion. I know it's a-

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1: From the SaskToday.ca newsroom, I'm Ryan Young with your 620 CKRM News Update. Regina International Airport says operations have returned to normal following the recent WestJet flight attendant strike. Airport Authority CEO James Bogus says about 20 flights were canceled over the weekend after affecting more than 2,500 passengers arriving or departing from Regina. The number of crop hail claims declined during the second half of July, but the early numbers were very substantial. CEO of Saskatchewan Municipal Hail Insurance, Rodney Shetler, says a significant percentage of crop hail claims this year were filed in a single week in early July. And people taking part in open farm days this weekend will learn how a farm works. Farm and Food Care Saskatchewan is the one putting on the event for today and tomorrow, as 38 farms will show people the inner workings of their operation. In sports, two CFL games today feature the Montreal Alouettes at home to the Edmonton Elks this afternoon, and the Hamilton Tiger Cats visiting the BC Lions tonight. And in the Western Canadian Baseball League playoffs in the East Division semifinals tonight, the Regina Red Sox are home to the Saskatoon Berries at 7:05. Also at 7:05, the Moose Jaw Miller Express travel to Medicine Hat for Game 2 against the Mavericks. Moose Jaw and Saskatoon lead their respective best-of-three series, 1-0. 620 CKRM precision weather for today, a mix of sun and cloud and a high of 23, clear tonight with a low of 9. And tomorrow, a mix of sun and cloud with a 30% chance of afternoon showers and thunderstorms and a high of 22. From the SaskToday.ca newsroom, that's your 620 CKRM News Update. I'm Ryan Young.
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Country's greatest hits, George Fox, looking for that bachelor girl. Johnny Simpson over there at the retirement home would be happy to have any woman at least under 100 years old. It's, sorry, John. It's 218, Don't You Want to Stay. Jason Aldean, Kelly Clarkson from 2010 on The Voice, 620 CKRM.

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0: greatest country hits of all time, Charlie Major, The Other Side, at 2:24 on a Saturday afternoon. You know how when you come up behind a vehicle at the stoplight and you see stick people, how many kids they got, and a dog? Well, this guy must be a musician. He's got to be, because he put a stick person with five guitars on the left side. With me, I'd have to have five for each side.
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0: Weather. Well, it's going to be mainly clear tonight, low down to 11. Sunday, turning cloudy, showers, high of 19. Sunday night, showers ending early, decreasing cloud, and low down to 8. Monday, partly cloudy, 23. 25 for Tuesday, 23 for Wednesday. With showers in the forecast, 22 in Saskatoon, 21's Yorkton, Wynyard, Wadena, 25 in Estevan, 26 in Weyburn, 24 Swift Current, 25 in Moose Jaw, Regina Cloud, and 24.

greatest country hits of all time. Yes, every Sunday morning, classics, 8 to 10, songs like this. Here's Janie Fricke, Down to My Last Broken Heart, on The Voice.

0: Country's greatest. It's Saturday afternoon. Chad Brownlee and Something We Shouldn't Do. Phone's ringing again. Hello.
1: Hello, Ray. How you doing?
0: Not bad. Who's this?
1: This is Devin calling.
0: Yes, Devin. What can I do for you?
1: I was wondering, I can't remember who plays the song, but I believe it's called Cherokee Fiddles.
0: That's Johnny Lee.
1: I don't suppose you could play that, could you?
0: Absolutely. Absolutely. We do that tomorrow morning, too. 10 till noon on the Sunday morning request dedication show. Right now, this is a classic going back to the 80s.

0: greatest country hits of all time, going back to the movie Urban Cowboy that came out in 1980. That is Johnny Lee, and he released that back in 1982. Great song, Cherokee Fiddle at 240.
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5: Sit

0: Gray's Greatest Hits, Blue Rodeo. That is a great song. It hasn't hit me yet. I normally like to play Bad Timing, but that's a good song. It is 10 minutes now to 3 o'clock. The next game for the Riders against Hamilton. And we'll have that broadcast starting with the pregame show at 2 o'clock. Gord's on the line right now. He wants to give me his prediction of next week's game. Gord, what do you think it's going
1: to
0: be?
1: 65-3.
0: Well, let's keep our fingers crossed. Wouldn't that be something, huh?
1: Yep.
0: All right. Well, you have a great day.
1: My name is Gordy.
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5: Hi, I'm Troy Ballhofer, CEO of the Country Thunder Music Festivals. My greatest memories of CKRM is waking up and having breakfast, listening to Fred and Willie in the morning, and the flea market, and then heading off into the minus 50 below weather to walk to school. See, CKRM has been a big part of my upbringing, especially when they decided to create a music festival in the beautiful Capel Valley in 1983. That show became the Big Valley Jamboree and then the Country Thunder Music Festival. I got my early start in show business working out there for my father. At that time, he supplied all the stagehands for the show. I was one of those stagehands, and I remember meeting all the cast and characters that were working with the CKRM radio station at that particular time. Wonderful memories, wonderful people.
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Friday's Country Hits of All Time. I remember a few months ago, I played the original by Vicki Lawrence that came out in 1973. And a young kid phoned up and said, I don't know that song. I don't know that song. I said, well, that is the original version of The Night the Lights Went Out in Georgia. Coming up next, a guy is going to be young the rest of his life. Ryan Young with the 3 o'clock headlines right here on The Voice of Saskatchewan, 620 CKRM. Still

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1: From the SaskToday.ca newsroom, I'm Ryan Young with your 620 CKRM news update. Regina International Airport says operations have returned to normal following the recent WestJet flight attendant strike. Airport Authority CEO James Bogus says about 20 flights were canceled over the weekend after affecting more than 2,500 passengers arriving or departing from Regina. The number of crop hail claims declined during the second half of July, but the early numbers were very substantial. CEO of Saskatchewan Municipal Hail Insurance, Rodney Shetler, says a significant percentage of crop hail claims this year were filed in a single week in early July. And people taking part in Open Farm Days this weekend will learn how a farm works. Farm and Food Care Saskatchewan is the one putting on the event for today and tomorrow, as 38 farms will show people the inner workings of their operation. In sports, two CFL games today feature the Montreal Alouettes at home to the Edmonton Elks this afternoon, and the Hamilton Tiger Cats visiting the BC Lions tonight. And in the Western Canadian Baseball League playoffs in the East Division semifinals tonight, the Regina Red Sox are home to the Saskatoon Berries at 7:05. Also at 7:05, the Moose Jaw Miller Express travel to Medicine Hat for Game 2 against the Mavericks. Moose Jaw and Saskatoon lead their respective best-of-three series, 1-0. 620 CKRM precision weather for today, a mix of sun and cloud and a high of 23, clear tonight with a low of 9, and tomorrow a mix of sun and cloud with a 30% chance of afternoon showers and thunderstorms and a high of 22. From the SaskToday.ca newsroom, that's your 620 CKRM news update. I'm Ryan Young.

You know, I keep buying my lottery tickets and making this promise. If I ever win the big one, the biggest honky-tonk Regina has ever seen, I will build. And I'll keep that promise. Here's Johnny Lee. Reed.

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greatest country hits of all time Saturday afternoon with Ray here till, well, 4 o'clock. And then it's called Love Quest and Country Music Rewind. Top 25 songs, 1997. It's a great countdown. Maybe it's the moonshine. Here come the Washboard Union on The Voice, 620 CKR.

Contemporary's greatest. This voice is Saskatchewan. One number away. Well, don't forget your Lotto Max tickets for Tuesday. 30 mil. But tonight, Lotto 649. $44 million. Here's David Lee Murphy.

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0: Country's greatest hits, Doc Walker with Ray here. Whoever made those rules, well, Sturgis is happening. It started yesterday in Sturgis, South Dakota. It'll go till August 16th. You can find them on the Facebook page and videos everywhere. It makes me want to get on my Goldwing and drive down there. But because it's only a Honda Goldwing, the people on the Hogs, they'd probably laugh.
1: It was a massive shift in Canadian agriculture. 100 years ago this month, a giant emerged on the prairies. I'm Stephen Wilson, and this is 100 Years of CKRM. 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
0: You know, I wish I had impressive good looks. I don't. It's 327, mainly clear tonight. Low down to 11. Sunday turning cloudy, showers, high 19. Sunday night, evening showers, decreasing cloud, a little bit chilly, low down to 8. I'm just reading it as it's written from Anthony Martello. Partly cloudy Monday, high at 22, 25 for Tuesday, partly sunny, isolated showers, maybe thunderstorms. Wednesday, mostly cloudy, chance of afternoon showers or storms, and a high of 23. In Saskatoon and Yorkton, 22. 21's Wynyard, Wadena, 25 in Estevan, 27 in Weyburn, 24 Swift Current, 25 in Moose Jaw, Regina, mainly sunny. Now, well, it's still 24.

Grady's greatest hits, five more minutes. Have you ever knocked on a bathroom door and said, how long are you going to be? Five more minutes? No, you can't. It is now 3:31. Hey, good looking. What you got cooking on the BBQ? Jimmy Buffett and friends on The Voice 620 CKRM.

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1: 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Fred King, Willie Cole, and of course, Perry Unias.
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0: greatest hits. I love Regina. Grew up here all my life, except when I worked in radio in Weyburn and Estevan for a brief period. Gotta say happy birthday to my former general manager. He listens all the time to me. Now lives in Regina. John Empey, happy birthday, John. We'll get together and we'll go to Bonzini's again and have a beer like we normally do. I always try to get into groups on Facebook. I found one, but I can't get into it. It's called Boats and Babes. I don't have a boat. I can't swim. As for a babe, I'd probably have to get a 60-year-old.
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greatest country hits of all time, Rascal Flatts. Like I said, Gary's good friends with Donald Trump Jr. They text all the time. It is 3:43. The story of Merle Haggard is returning to the Casino Regina Show Lounge Saturday, October 17th. 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If you haven't seen it, it's awesome. I am seated twice already.

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1: That's right, a good old-fashioned barn burner. 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I will be back. Yes, I will. 8 o'clock tomorrow morning with Sunday Morning Classics right here on The Voice.
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5: 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We're looking at the year 1997. Garth Brooks had that free concert at New York Central Park. Drew over a million fans. That was a huge event. That was called Garthstock. Also in 97, Shania released her LP, Come On Over. Jimmy Rogers went into the Rock and Roll Hall of Fame. And there was a lot of great Canadian acts that made their presence felt on the charts. I'm Colin Lovequist. So glad you could hang with us. We're going to kick things off in at number 25 to start the show, courtesy of Crawford's No Frills, is John Michael Montgomery. How was I to know? 620 CKRM. Reliable.

Taking a trip down memory lane. Country Music Rewind with Colin Lovequist on 620 CKRM. This weekend, 1997, number 24.

0: love that one. One of my favorite Alan Jackson hits. And there goes, holding down the number 24 position as we look back on this date, 1997. Moving along to the number 23 spot is a guy that's very familiar to all the charts through the 90s and into the new millennium. He's got a lot of awards. And I had to ask him, what's one of the life lessons you've learned since you started performing in public?
1: Best life lesson that I've learned the hard way. I've learned a lot of lessons the hard way. To trust. But that's something that everybody always works on, I think, is to trust somebody, and to trust other people, and to trust yourself. I think that's probably the biggest hurdle that anybody has to jump, is learn to trust themselves. I'm still working on that, but I had a few pretty hard lessons in it.
0: Here's Tim McGraw at number 23 with Everywhere.

Taking a trip down memory lane. 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This weekend, 1997, number 22.

0: 620 CKRM, the voice of Saskatchewan. How do I live? The year is 1997 on this date. Both Trisha Yearwood and Leanne Rimes released that single. Trisha Yearwood had the better run with that song. Trisha, believe it or not, being married to Garth Brooks and doing what she does for a living with the cooking show and being on the stage, it's hard to believe that she was very shy and very nervous when she first started out in the business.
1: That first tour was pretty terrifying. I call myself the singing stick because I just stood there and sang my songs. And then I learned that if you make a mistake, you're just human in front of an audience. And the audience really wants you to do well. And you really can't go too far. You can't say the wrong thing. And you can make fun of your mistakes. And the more human you are, the better. And I learned to be more comfortable. But it's not the most natural thing to get up in front of a lot of people who are looking at you all the time and sing and talk. It's still not the easiest thing in the world. I wouldn't say I've totally overcome my shyness. It's a daily battle.
0: I can relate. I've been in this business now close to 40 years. When I get in front of a crowd, I still get a little nervous. But they say that's natural. And if you are nervous, then you should be concerned. From Trisha Yearwood to the band that backs up Leanne Womack and many others, this is Sons of the Desert and Whatever Comes First. This is number 21.

0: And the beat goes on. There you go. Julian Austin holding down the number 20 spot on your Crawford's No Frills Country Music Rewind. We're looking back at this date, 1997. The 90s, just a dominating decade for country music. Julian Austin, Little Old Kisses. Let's step aside, pay some bills. A little paperwork needs to be done. I'm going to do a little stretching. We're going to get back in the air chair, and we are coming back with another great Canadian that has done a lot over her career, and we'll talk about some of those milestones next with Michelle Wright.
1: It was a massive shift in Canadian agriculture. 100 years ago this month, a giant emerged on the prairies. I'm Stephen Wilson, and this is 100 Years of CKRM. 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

0: 620 CKRM, country's greatest hits and what love looks like. Michelle Wright, big hit number 19 on this date, 1997. Michelle Wright has been a Canadian icon for a long time, a mainstay on the Canadian charts, and she's been there, done that, wrote the book, she's got the t-shirt, she's working on the movie rights. I asked Michelle Wright, when she's away from the stage, what is she also consumed by, or what's she passionate about?
1: I got to ask, what's your ambition these days away from the recording studio? What are you passionate about besides music?
2: Wow, that's a really good question. Honest to God, besides my husband and my life with him and, you know, this beautiful gift that he has been, we just celebrated our anniversary, and he's just been such a love and a support and a friend to me. Besides playing music and being with him and taking care of our home, I love to garden and to cook and to take care of him, and we had five dogs, and we've recently had to put a couple to sleep, which of course is always really difficult, but we try to look on this good side of having them in our lives as long as we did. So we're down to three doggies now, so really taking care of my family and hanging with my friends and making music and traveling the roads, you know, those are my passions.
0: Got a lot on the plate, and she's keeping herself busy. Michelle Wright, What Love Looks Like at number 19. And at number 18, this is Diamond Rio and How Your Love Makes Me Feel. 620 CKRM.

0: 620 CKRM, the voice of Saskatchewan. Welcome to your Crawford's No Frills Country Music Rewind. I'm Colin Lovequist. That's the number 18 song as we look back on this date, 1997. Coming up next, another great Canadian that made the chart. In at number 17, we'll hear from Sean Hogan with Wild Rose. Coming your way right after this.
1: Did you know you can get endless streaming and live entertainment anywhere in Canada?
2: Now wait just a moose a minute.
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0: No stranger to the airwaves here at the mighty 620 CKRM, Saskatchewan's voice of country music and so much more. That's Sean Hogan with Wild Rose at number 17. I'm calling Love Quiz. Let's move on. Number 16 was a great song. Randy Owen talks about the hit single, Dancing Shaggin' on the Boulevard, as it holds down the number 16 spot.
1: That's my favorite overall song that we've ever done, because it's just such a unique song about the group Alabama and the experiences we had on the Grand Strand area of South Carolina, and the sound and the music. It's just rough and raw, and it's true to life, and it's about real life people and real life places.
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0: Welcome to the show, Country Music Rewind. It is hit after hit after hit. Some of these songs, where they're positioned on this date, 1997, some of these songs eventually went on to become number one hits, but we're placing them where we found them back on this date in history. In that set, what a great set it was. Colin Ray, What the Heart Wants, in at number 15. Alabama in there with Dancing, Shaggin' on the Boulevard, and Wild Rose with Sean Hogan at number 17. On the way, we've got a couple of powerhouses. Tim McGraw, Faith Hill, they're going to hold down the number 13 position with It's Your Love, huge number one hit eventually. And before that, Kenny Chesney, he's holding down the number 14 position, and She's Got It All. That's coming your way next.
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6: Thanks for being a part of our day. 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We're checking in with the year 1997. 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You're going to check out all the coupons, all the savings, and get down to No Frills. And it's always nice when you can save money, and you can do that by checking out the flyer and seeing what the specials are. I'm Colin Lovequist. It's special that you're with us. I appreciate that. We're playing the best of the best on this date, 1997. We're into the second hour. Harry Potter and the Philosopher's Stone, that was a big movie. What else? Titanic was huge. The country charts were just jam-packed with new artists, new labels, and it was a good time to be a country music fan. In at number 12 is a guy that had a big decade through the 90s, Tracy Byrd. Not only was he a great singer, but there was a lot of people that talked about him being a hunk.
7: My hunk years are slowly fleeting, leaving me behind. But I don't know about that whole hunk thing. You know, it's kind of odd to be called a hunk because I certainly don't look at myself that way. I'm more of a chunk.
6: I'm more of a chunky. He did get a couple of endorsements for Blue Jeans, so he had something going for himself. Here's Tracy Byrd, Don't Love Make a Diamond Shine, 620 CKRM.

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20 CKRM, country's greatest hits, another one of those great Canadian acts, and she's getting serious. That is Thomas Wade. I'm calling Lovequist. There was a lot of great Canadians on the charts on this date, 1997. In fact, Chris Cummings found himself sitting at number 10 with Almost Always.

We're throwing in the cassette and hitting rewind. 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This weekend, 1997, number 9.

That was a great transition. We went from Chris Cummings with Almost Always and Thomas Wade, She's Getting Serious, into Jason McCoy's Born Again in Dixieland. Just a great run of Canadian talents that had a strong 1997. So many fantastic players, musicians, and singers that waved the Canadian flag. Always proud of them. We are down to the number 8 spot. That's held by George Strait. Carrying Your Love With Me. 620 CKRM.

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0: Reba McEntire, and I'd rather ride around with you. That's the number 7 song on your Crawford's No Frills Country Music Rewind. Reba's always a lot of fun. We've seen Reba perform several times. One time in Saskatoon, we were getting photos done, and Donnie decided to put donkey ears. She asked first. She goes, can I give you donkey ears in our photo? And Reba laughed and laughed. She thought that was funny. She told Donnie, she goes, I give my children heck for doing that. She was accommodating and loved the fact that Donnie was able to give her donkey ears in our photo shoot. She's just fun to be around. She's jovial and she's always super positive, which is so nice to see. She's at number 7, and I'd rather ride around with you. Let us step aside. We're coming back and we're going to feature one of the great pedigrees in country music history. Pam Tillis is next.
1: It was a massive shift in Canadian agriculture. 100 years ago this month, a giant emerged on the prairies. I'm Stephen Wilson, and this is 100 Years of CKRM. 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

0: was Pam Tillis, and All the Good Ones Are Gone, in at number six. Pam comes from a long line of performers. Her daddy, Mel Tillis, one of the greats at performing, whether it was telling stories or jokes, he just knew how to work the crowd, and that transcended into Pam's onstage presence. And I talked to Pam about the length of her career and her longevity and asked her what the secret was. You really started out in 1991, actually earlier than that, when you worked with your father, but you've been a mainstay for so many years. So what is your formula for success, Pam?
1: Oh my goodness. I guess people like to work with you. I think it means you're, you know, because really whenever you work together, you're kind of in a partnership with the venue and the promoter, and I think some of it is being professional and showing up and having a feel for what your audience wants to see and just being able to talk to them. And I always felt like, yeah, it's a relationship with your audience too. So I guess the secret is it putting joy and love into what you do. And if people know you care about it and you care about them, it seems to work for me, I guess.
0: Another very positive, uplifting, spirited person. Big fan of Pam Tillis. She held down the number six spot with All the Good Ones Are Gone. In at number five, here's Trace Adkins and I Left Something Turned On.

0: That's the big man, Trace Adkins, former oil rigger. And one time, he was going to knock the block off of Simon Cowell. Not a fan of Simon Cowell at all. He just said there's no room in society for nasty people. But I think Simon has mellowed out over the years. Wouldn't want to mess with Trace Adkins. I know that. He could definitely hold his own in a bar brawl. That was your number five song, and I left something turned on. We'll step aside. Coming back with some Lone Star and Come Crying to Me. It's in the top five. It's at number four, and it's next on your Crawford's No Frills Country Music Rewind with Colin Lovequist and the voice of Saskatchewan, 620 CKRM.
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0: 620 CKRM, Crawford's No Frills Country Music Rewind. That's your number four song, Lone Star, Come Crying to Me. The band Lone Star was quite surprised when their lead singer Richie McDonald left the band, but Cody Collins came in and filled in admirably. But there was a lot of music that he had to learn real quick.
1: Well, it's really, you know, they had a lot of really good stuff back before I was with them. And you know, it's funny because I knew the songs already when I joined the band, so I didn't really have to learn a whole lot. That was a good part of that. And because they have quite a bit of songs. That would have been a lot of songs to learn if I didn't already have some of them in my brain. And they're just great songs. So, of course, they're amazing to sing. I mean, the crowd gets into them, and everybody knows all the words, so that's always fun.
0: Moving along with your number three song, this is Shirley Myers, another Canadian act hitting the charts, Let It Rain, 620 CKRM.

0: That, of course, was your number two song on the top 25 of this date, 1997. His name was Michael Peterson. Drink, Swear, Steal, and Lie. I'm calling Love Quest. We are down to the number one song, and I'll give you a few seconds to think about it. Just ponder, 1997, this date, who do you think held down the number one spot? We'll let you in on it next.
1: What happens when you get Canada's best country artists in a room with a few guitars, a bunch of great stories, then turn the microphones on? You get Billick Financial presenting CKRM's Heartstrings and Honky Tongs, featuring Michelle Wright, the Johnner Brothers,
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0: We have gotten all the way down to the number one song on your Crawford's No Frills Country Music Rewind. It has been a great journey, and we appreciate you taking it with us. Who do you think has the number one spot? If you said Clint Black, you'd be right. Clint Black has had a lot of great music, but the 90s was his time to shine, and it was on this date, 1997, that Clint Black went to number one with Still Holding On. It was Clint Black and Martina McBride. Clint Black told us he knew that moment when he had finally made it big.
8: Sitting there with Bill and his associates sitting in the office, I played him everything I'd written and then some. And it felt like that moment. It felt every bit of some part in somebody's life story in a movie. It felt like, okay, he wants to manage me. And said, go and just write me as many songs as you can, and let's get ready to make some records. And it felt as big as it does now, then. The dream, it was coming to light.
0: There is always that defining moment when you realize something special is happening. Clint knew it. Here's Clint Black, Martina McBride. What a great combination. Still Holding On, your number one song for Crawford's No Frills Country Music Rewind, this date, 1997.

0: That was a great song, a great combination. Clint Black, Martina McBride, that was your number one hit. Still holding on. Tell your friends about us. If they missed it, let them know that they missed something special with our Crawford's No Frills Country Music Rewind. Let's review the top five songs for this date, 1997. Trace Adkins, I Left Something Turned On at number five. Number four, Lone Star, Come Crying to Me. Shirley Myers, Canadian act, had the number three position with Let It Rain. Michael Peterson, Drink, Swear, Steal, and Lie, in at number two. And the number one song, once again, Clint Black, Martina McBride, and Still Holding On. We thank you for being a part of our day. We thank Crawford's No Frills for letting us have some fun and do these countdowns every weekend. Stay with us. It's 620 CKRM, Crawford's No Frills Country Music Rewind.
1: From the National Newsroom of the Canadian Press, I'm Don Mitchell. RCMP in British Columbia say they're investigating a possible fatality in a massive fire near Summerlin that has forced thousands of people to evacuate. It comes as the BC government has declared a provincial state of emergency after a fast-moving wildfire forced 20,000 people out of two communities along Okanagan Lake. Emergency Information Officer Eric Thompson with the Regional District of Okanagan-Similkameen says the flames were so ferocious he himself was forced to abandon the emergency operations center and race to his family.
2: It was challenging. I had to go into my house and look at the things that I thought I couldn't live